0: Australia has won 9 gold medals at the Commonwealth Games this morning. Shannon Kirkwood has the latest.
1: It was an all-Australian podium in the women's 100-metre freestyle with Meg Harris winning gold, Molly O'Callaghan silver and Shayna Jack bronze. Sam Short, Benjamin Godemans and Matthew Galea finished 1-2-3 in the men's 800-metre freestyle. Jenna Forrester, Alex Perkins, Sam Short, Sam Williamson and Beau Matthews also won gold, as did Australia's 4x200-metre freestyle relay. In athletics, Rose Davies won the women's 10,000 metres, while Ulrich Müller won silver in the men's T38 100 metres. And in gymnastics, Kate McDonald won the uneven bars.
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3: And darlings, it's just this most good morningest. Ain't it just a beautiful day, and a dash on the chilly side just to keep us, I think, on our toes. And so a dapple of iciness upon this extraordinary wrapping around our body that we call our skin, and how it reads the weather for us to respond in what we're wearing or where we're going. It's the sense of the skin is extraordinary. Thank you, little skin, what covers as us. It is 6.6 degrees now, looking to get to 12. So it's a lovely, chilly awareness day, if I may say so. You don't need to put your galoshes on, darlings. The rain, 'tis not tumbling out mysteriously from the clouds. I mean, how that happens, I do not know. But 'tis most extraordinary, and each raindrop is clear. You can see through it. But it reflects rainbow too, in colour. How does that happen? I'm aghast, darlings. That's the weather report, darlings, and a dash of scarf, a dash of colour, a particularly gentleman, you know, the red sock and the blue sock, or the feather behind an ear that you see as you're going through your garden at a little bird's left. Behind the ear for a day, or in your hat, darlings. And trains, tis a chug-a-lug, and traffic, thank you for all remaining at least a car and a half from each other. And thank you for pertling and not speeding. Most wonderful that we are taking care of each other. Please do stay tuned. We have a most extraordinarily interesting young lady to share with. Most exciting, better than that. Who is doing exquisite, unusual artistry in the making of beloved. I just don't want to say dolls because it's more than that, but beloved keepsakes that are something that will go on through the family. So they're gifts to each different family. There's mum, there's the daughter, daughter to daughter, daughter to daughter, daughter. I'm trying to think of the right terminology. Darlings, stay tuned. We shall be back.
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7: 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When I was 19, a doctor told me my kidneys were failing and that I'd eventually need dialysis or a kidney transplant. By age 30, it all caught up with me. With just 30% kidney function, I found myself relying on dialysis to stay alive. At my lowest point, I even planned my own funeral. But after a few years, I received a donated kidney, and that gift saved my life. Now, I've been able to watch my children and my grandbabies grow up. There's too many of our mob still waiting for a life-saving transplant like I was. It's why we need more people to yarn with their family and consider registering as an organ and tissue donor. 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
3: 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Please, if you are doing something that's interesting or you have others around you who are, please don't hesitate to get in touch with us through rbm.org.au. And I would be most delighted, and others too, to have you on their shows and start sharing what it is that you are doing. We have this... may I say, extremely extremely important woman here in the studio who has not only written a really powerful song, it's a story, but it's a song about life, and but also marrying cultures together. Please, good morning.
8: Yeah. Oh, good morning. Thank you so much. Yes, the songs of Dzintra and the doll that I brought today was inspired, and she is the inspiration. She's the heart essence. But the story came first, and the story was written initially is a personal honouring of my maternal lineage and the journey and the experiences my mother, grandmother and great-grandmother lived through as refugees, having to leave their homeland of Latvia, one of the Baltic states, due to war. And so in 1941, they, with so many others, needed to leave their homeland with the intent and the hope and the dream of returning, but that was not to come because at that time Latvia was caught between the Nazis and Stalin.
3: And may I ask, when your grandmother left, was that by boat?
8: Well, they first ended up in Europe as displaced people for quite some years, but eventually, yes, it was on the boat, the Protea. I think the first boat they were going to get on was maybe going to America, but that one sank. So the next one was going to Australia. And so they came on the boat, the Protea, and landed in Sydney.
3: What, you know, and... 1941, did you say?
8: Well, 42? They arrived actually in Australia only in 1949. So they spent those years as displaced people.
3: Oh.
8: Yeah, in between.
3: And you cannot imagine what you would pack, for example, or what you would have with children.
8: Very little.
3: And Latvia, the language of Latvia is
8: Latvian. It is unique. It is its own language. It is, beside the other two, what are considered Baltic states of Estonia and Lithuania.
3: Okay.
8: Lithuania and Latvia are considered almost sister nations, but they also within themselves have completely unique languages and culture. So they're the closest, and they do share certain elements and aspects, but they are their own nations. And so when I wrote this book, it came out of a feeling to find a way to honour this journey that they had made and their journey to coming to Australia, and how the songs, Latvians love singing. And the book is called The Songs of Dzintra.
3: Dzintra is Z-I-N-T-R-A.
8: Yes, and Dzintra means amber. Well, it's the feminine given name, meaning amber. And amber is the Latvian gemstone, you might say. And amber in its own word is dzintars, but when it's given as a name, it's dzintra for the feminine. And if we think about amber, it carries, you know, the essence of the pine trees from tens of millions of years ago.
3: Thank you.
8: And in Latvia, amber is considered to be tears of the sun, and the sun is a goddess. And you think of the weaving of all of that, the pine trees, the sap, the sun, the tears. And so amber carries story, she carries song, carries the imprints of everything that has been through all those millions of years, you know, when little insects were trapped inside or plant matter, other plant matter.
3: Yes.
8: And so this idea of the songs of Dzintra, there's something that almost you can't define, but it can continue, and it continues within each of us. We all have different ancestry, different lineages, and more and more on this planet, a combination of different lineages, a combination of different cultures that are within the family, within the ancestral line.
3: And what you're demonstrating by writing and by this extraordinary additional work you do of making, better term than just doll, but making these extraordinary little beings, is the necessity for us to continue to hand down our cultures, but to allow them also to marry.
8: Yes, and how do we do that? How does that happen? And how do we, wherever we end up or find ourselves, also acknowledge and connect and be present to the culture where we find ourselves? So
3: yes.
8: How can we weave that in a gentle, affirmative way that respects and honours all, not just becoming, you know, singular?
3: Yes.
8: And so I wanted to find a gentle way as a children's story to share this feeling in a way, gently and tenderly, and to...
3: Yes.
8: Particularly, you know, I am here, I was born in Australia, and so I'm very aware of the First Nations people of this land and this nation and all that they have lost and that has happened and unfolded for them as a culture, as a nations of people, and the importance of language and song. And so yeah, I wanted to find a way. So if I could read a few pages of the story in a way, that would be a lovely way to share this.
3: And please, please do, before that, I am holding this...
8: Dzintra. That's her name, yes.
3: And she is this exquisite... I want to already say being. It's a little doll, really, but...
8: She's all made of natural fibres and repurposed linen and filled with organic wool, and her hair is made of tussah silk, which is from wild caterpillars that feed on oak leaves, so they're not farmed. And it's like an essence. The embroidery on her, I've incorporated very signature Latvian symbols to do with the sun and Mara, the earth and goddess, and, you know, so for Latvians, you would recognize some of those motifs. So she doesn't have a specific costume. The Latvians, like many cultures, they have many costumes and clothing that belong to different regions or have different information and symbology. Well, she is in a way just like the essence, a distilled essence for me of the kind of feminine Latvian soul or spirit.
3: She has also an amber necklace.
8: She does.
3: Thank you very much.
8: Yes.
3: How tall would you say?
8: She's 60 centimetres in length. And yeah. I have been making smaller ones for some of the Latvian community, some of the women who have felt that they would like to have a Zintra
3: and also,
8: along with the book.
3: May I say, I'm a big kid, not a little kid.
8: Yeah.
3: And already there would there's a joy.
8: Yeah.
3: With this one being able to hold her and the beauty of her, may I say, her wisdom smile and that which she brings.
8: As I was making her, I really felt as if she's completely hand-stitched. Every part of her is hand-stitched. And I had to do it that way. I was imagining many generations ago before sewing machines and when the women would sit and stitch as they do across the globe, all the different traditions of weaving and stitching and sewing and threading.
3: We must have invented, as we sat, we must have invented a needle to take the threads from the various plants and leaves that we were using.
8: Yes, I love that. Yeah, the linen and the cottons and
3: so
8: the
3: that needle
8: twine.
3: might have been the bone of a part of a fin of a fish, for example, or from
8: a seal
3: a part of a claw of a bird.
8: Yes,
3: that we used to weave. The beautiful, not just the material, but then to weave on top of
8: it. Yeah, it was so contemplative. You know, I made her for myself. I just felt I wanted, then just came to create this doll to accompany the book, but for myself, and then somehow, you know, the idea of making smaller ones and being able to offer those to others if there was someone felt for it. And it feels like a real soulful heart exchange of story, of memory that we don't even consciously have.
3: And to be also this beautiful little being, for her, Zintra.
8: Yes.
3: Zintra.
8: Yeah.
3: For her to be passed on, she also carries the history of your incredible grandmother.
8: Yes.
3: And your mother and the brave...
8: great-grandmother.
3: And the bravery of how they went through life in circumstances we just couldn't imagine. And would they have had... They may well have had a doll to hold.
8: Well, part of the seeding, there's so many little seeds that seeded the feeling to create this story and the doll, but my mother had shared with me that the one toy that she had through her childhood was a doll, not anything like this doll, Zintra, but it was this doll, and she loved it. Yeah. Absolutely loved it. And then sadly, though, and maybe this was also part of what seeded my feeling to write this story as part of a healing gesture, that when they were in a migrant camp, in Greta migrant camp for 7 years near Newcastle, and then my grandfather, who was an architect but whose nothing was acknowledged, he loaded sheep bales down at Darling Harbour for 7 years and lived in with all the other men in a canvas tent that he would go to visit when he could. But he actually ended up building them a little house in Newcastle. Oh. And then at the age of 21, my mother wanted to be an artist and she left and moved to Sydney. But when she came back, and obviously she would have left, you know, a few boxes or some of her belongings there in that transitional way that one does as a young person, leaving home for the first time. But when she came back, she couldn't find her doll. And sadly, her mother, my grandmother, had disposed of it. And my mother was heartbroken. I don't know that she ever... It was one of those things that almost was in her heart.
3: Yes.
8: Right through to the end. It hurt. She grieved that doll.
3: And it, you're calling it a doll, but for her, yeah, it wasn't a doll.
8: No, it was her friend. It was her companion. And this is story.
3: And it, you're calling it a doll, but for her, yeah, it wasn't a doll.
8: No, it was her friend. It was her companion. And this is the story.

0: those clumsy descriptions of what sex you are or what colour you are. They're all clumsy descriptions.
1: Yes.
0: You're talking about the heart of
1: us. Yes, the heart of each of us.
0: Yes.
1: So I have a doll. Her name is Zintra. She is a very old doll, but the songs she sings are even older. Zintra was given to my grandmother on the day my grandmother was born, and together they sang songs in the language of their country, which was Latvian. When grandmother grew old enough, she would take Zintra out in the snow of winter to ride in a sleigh, and together they would sing to the wind and the forest. Or was it the forest and the wind singing to them?
0: Oh,
1: there are illustrations here too that I did that go with
0: singing.
1: The story.
0: Yeah.
1: One day, grandmother saw a big brown furry animal sleeping beneath a pine tree. She became frightened. Zintra sang her this song, and grandmother was no longer afraid. Now, this song, I'm interrupting here, but it was sung to me by my mother
0: in Latvian. Good.
1: And everybody in Latvia knows this song. It's a very well-known traditional lullaby.
0: Darlings, it's 25 past 10, and this is 89.1. We are having a most beautiful wander in the handing down of our histories. In their beauty and their care. Zintra is going to sing to us in Latvian. How exciting. And actually, it's not you singing.
1: It's the ancestors.
0: Yeah.
1: And the country and the land and the trees.
0: Yeah, and Zintra.
1: And Zintra. It is Zintra singing.

0: It's like a caress on the heart to settle and to be proud. A better word than proud. Oh, is it proud? Is it to wisdom? That's what it is.
1: It's such a beautiful song, and it's actually about bears. So, of course, in the language and the sharing of that song, it's about hushing the baby bear to sleep because father has gone honey gathering and mother is collecting berries. And father brings back pots of honey and mother brings back full berry baskets, all for you, sweet honey and berries. Aya juju, for sleeping peacefully. Aya juju.
0: Oh.
1: Can I keep reading, or how are we going for time?
0: I want for you to describe more fully the most Zintra, and that's Dzintra. Is that a Latvian? Of course, that's a Latvian term. Can I say that you when you were singing the Latvian, it seems that the language is soft.
1: It's a beautiful, soft language.
0: Is it?
1: And you know what?

0: I realised I hadn't been to Latvia until last year. I had the incredible gift to go with my son, both of us, for the first time. It felt it was going back to Latvia, and I felt such a sense of belonging there. It was extraordinary. Oh. And my son loved it too. But you know what I noticed, which was in a way makes sense, but it was the first time I'd come to me in a very personal, intimate way, as I was listening to the language, the people talking around me, and just the sound and the feel of the language, which is very soft. The land, the country there, the nature is soft. And I understood, I thought, yes, language is created and gifted and shaped by country,
1: yes,
0: by the nature, by the environment, by the climate. And even though you think of Europe, I mean, everything's so close together, but these different languages, the quality, I thought, oh my gosh. And of course, if you think about it here with the Indigenous people and the First Nations people of these lands, where there was, 250 languages at the time of colonization and invasion of these lands, they also had a shared language. I'm not a linguist, so I don't understand. I apologize if I'm making errors of ignorance or assumption.
1: No.
0: But it also, my sense of thinking it, because Australia is so vast, our climates, our environments, the weather, the bush, the trees, the nature is different across this continent. And there were over 250 different languages spoken here. So, you know, I talk about Europe and say, oh, it's so, you know, so many different cultures and languages coexisting very closely. They're different. But Latvian, yeah, I was like, oh my gosh, the sound and the feel of the Latvian language, I'm feeling it and seeing it and sensing it in nature.
1: And what's interesting also about that too is that when you mention Aboriginal languages,
0: yes,
1: the beautiful resonance of the sound. So all of those languages, all of those what we call words,
0: yes,
1: are actually musical,
0: yes,
1: noises from nature itself.
0: Yeah.
1: And how astonishingly different, as you're saying, each language is with each part of nature.
0: Yes.
1: Wow.
0: Yeah. It really was such a surprise. And then I thought, oh, I suppose this makes sense, but I hadn't experienced it or noticed it and thought about it in that way yet. Until then, it really struck me. Yeah.
1: And of course, you must have some Australian resonance in you too.
0: Well, being born of this land, and you know, I feel very connected to the landscape, to the bush.
1: Well, the Aboriginals talk about being connected to country.
0: Mm.
1: I think wherever we are born, I'm suggesting as soon as we're born, there's a resonance that rings in your heart from that country, be it Sydney City, be it in Adelaide, be wherever it may be.
0: Yes.
1: That country must immediately...
0: It imprints us. Yes. It must imprint us because we are of nature. So, it's interesting. And I know so many of us have different threads of ancestral lineage and having been born in a certain land, you know, or culture. And then how do they weave and you know, reside within yourself and how you relate, you know, to your life journey and where you find yourself. And
1: the importance of you sharing that with others from Australia or other cultures, that's a better description of the range of cultures in Australia.
0: Yes.
1: That you have brought the beauty of the Latvian language. And you say folklore of amber.
0: Yes.
1: How important that recognition is.
0: Yes.
1: And the song.
0: The song.
1: And it's not just the song that you sung, but it's the song of the story.
0: Yes, yes.
1: So when we speak, we're singing too.
0: Well, we are singing, you know, if you think about it. And it's like, I don't know, somehow I always go back to rock art, global rock art, and it's like the first imprint of humanity's, or, you know, response, human beings' response to finding themselves in the world and with nature and the relationship with the cosmos and the celestial skies and the earth and the animals and the plants. And it's like the rock art is the first imprint of our poetry. And then it becomes a transmission. And then it's like, I feel like, did the rock art come first, or did the sound and the singing and the songs and the words? I don't know.
1: I've
0: digressed a little.
1: No, let me suggest that I think it was the rock people.
0: Oh, I love that.
1: And that originally, yeah, what we did, I'm suggesting that our first language must have been bird whistles. Our desire or our need, our acknowledgement of nature was that our musical instruments came from the sounds of nature to begin with.
0: Yeah, that
1: so
0: feels...
1: When you're talking Latvian and you talk about how influenced you were immediately, you were hearing the song or the echoes, the frequency.
0: Yeah, yeah, the frequency, the resonance.
1: Yeah. Oh, so what most beautifulness to this young lady.
0: Thank you. And I just want to share that in the little storybook, as I think I mentioned, there is also a song in Wiradjuri language. And so I'm skipping, obviously, a lot of the content of the journey of then what happened with the war and the journey of the family coming to this land where they found themselves. And they, of course, needed to learn English because that was spoken here.
1: Excuse me, they needed to learn English and Australian.
0: That's right. Well, exactly. And then the doll, through the doll, there's again a moment of connectivity and transmission when my mother hears a sound she'd never heard before. Ooh, ah, ooh, ah. And she became frightened. She looked up into the tree beside her and saw a bird she'd never seen before. It had dark beady eyes, a big beak and blue feathers on its sides. Zintra sang her this song and my mother was no longer afraid. Kookaburra sits in the old gum tree. Merry, merry king of the bush is he. Laugh, kookaburra, laugh, kookaburra, sing your song for me. Zintra then began to sing the same song in a language even older than English and explained that this language was Wiradjuri, an Aboriginal language belonging to the people who had lived on the lands of Australia since the time of the dreaming, before all the other people arrived. They were the first people whose songs and languages were many across the country. Gugabara wibanyanha madhanha gira gira balga balga bira malgo gwini ginhanha gugabara ginhanha gugabara gira gira marun balanhu. I apologise because I'm not fluent in either Latvian or Wiradjuri, so I may have made errors in pronunciation.
1: No, what was beautiful was it was as soft and tender as Latvian, and I hadn't expected that. Mm. I thought it would have had a slightly harsher tone.
0: It's a beautiful language. But it's so soft, isn't it?
1: Yeah, and you singing that, how wonderful. Can I really congratulate you on marrying the different cultures together? You've got Aboriginal, you've got Latvian, and you've got Australian.
0: Yeah,
1: in here too, since you've written the book, what we call English.
0: Yes.
1: That you've already married three cultures in the magic of culture.
0: And finding the way to honour and acknowledge all the different threads.
1: Yes.
0: So that they can be together with a kind of a loving acknowledgement.
1: Yes.
0: Yeah.
1: Better still, loving acknowledgement's beautiful too. Respect.
0: Respect. Honor. Thank you.
1: All those lovely words.
0: Yes. To, respect.
1: And that is for your grandmother and your great-grandmother and your mother too. And the, you know, in our world today, I really want to acknowledge their, as women, their astonishing bravery and courage and turning up in this strange little land at the that's clinging tenaciously to the bottom of the planet, and then their, again, their courage in going forward and handing to you knowledge at the same time, and their joy. Wow.
0: Mm.
1: It's unspeakable, isn't it, for us to imagine the difficulties or the necessities of learning and adjusting and still holding to their own, the beauty of their own language and culture. Thank you, great-grandmother. Thank you, grandmother. Thank
0: Blessed
1: you, mother.
0: Be.
1: And thank you, for bringing it into the beauty. Can I ask you to sing the Aboriginal version of that again, please?
0: Yes, I'd love to.
1: So just lead up to it for us again. It's
0: yes, so Dzintra then began to sing the same song in a language even older than English and explained that this language was Wiradjuri, an Aboriginal language belonging to the people who had lived on the lands of Australia since the time of the dreaming, before all the other people arrived. They were the first people whose songs and languages are many across the country.

0: most. Can I thank you for coming in and sharing with a beautiful grace and the radiance that you bring to us in recognizing the extraordinary range of us's on the planet, and in fact how all of that is nature, and the importance of each different culture expressing and writing like you are, and most the most beautiful little being, Zintra. Your website, please, young lady.
1: Oh, it's Zenta Imprints. If you think of the imprint of a song or the imprint of a feeling, imprint as in IMPRINT. So zentaimprints.com.au.
0: Zed, that's D-Z.
1: Zenta is Z-E-N-T-A. It's a very old traditional Latvian name, Zenta. Yep, so zentaimprints.com.au.
0: Oh, darlings, do take the time to have a look at to wander in amongst that which this extraordinary woman has created, and her amazing skill at building this exquisite little being that is representing, better word, shining out with the culture of Latvia. It's been a real honour to have you and to share your great-grandmother, your grandmother and your mum.
1: Oh, thank you so much. Yeah. It's been such a joy.
0: Oh, yeah.
1: Thank you.
0: Do stay tuned. We'll be back. Please, do stay tuned.
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0: another culture. That was Keb Mo, and that's another culture again. The extraordinary Keb Mo, and he was the name of the song Tell Everybody I Know. Do take the time to spend some time with Keb Mo too, in his bluesish, well, it's just Keb Mo genre, isn't it? And thank you so much for lending an ear, for staying tuned in, and for us to be able to share those in the community doing interesting things. And Zenta, how beautiful a being, how beautiful a woman to be writing about her lineage of Latvia, and to bring that into an Aboriginal song at the same time of an Australian song, and to be marrying and intertwining different cultures, which is, I think, the joy of it, in particular in music, in art, isn't it? It's most delightful to be dancing with you, darlings. CNB now, do remain tuned.
1: 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Hello, this is Bronwyn Logan with Community Notice Board. The Blue Mountains Historical Society monthly meeting will be on Saturday the 1st of August at their rooms at 99 Blaxland Road, Wentworth Falls at 10:30. The guest speakers will be Michael Keats, OAM, Yuri Bolton and Brian Fox, who will discuss their book Khaki and Green, the story of war games preceding the formation of Wallamai National Park. Morning tea is available from 10. 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The Blue Mountains Phoenix Choir will present Perchance to Dream, a concert featuring a large variety of composers, ancient and modern, including W.A. Mozart, J.S. Bach, Henry Purcell and Ralph Vaughan Williams, on Saturday the 8th of August at Wentworth Falls School of Arts, and on Sunday the 9th at Hoskins Memorial Church at Lithgow. Both concerts commence at 3. 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There are courses and group activities for walkers, arts and crafts people, fitness for all ages, young women's drop-in clinic, caring for carers and more. 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For information about the plays and ticket purchases, go to blackietheatrecompany.com. 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The next market with live music is on Saturday the 1st of August at 9:30 in the Tibby Whalen Hall of Katoomba Civic Centre in Katoomba Street. Drop by and have some fun. If you would like to hire a stall space, email cascademkts2780@gmail.com. The Katoomba Junction 142 Market is held every Thursday, Friday and Saturday from 9 to 3 in the grounds and inside the church at 142 Katoomba Street. The Junction 142 Sweet Charity Opportunity Shop is at the rear of the church and open daily except Sunday. The Blackheath Makers Market is held on the 1st and 4th Saturdays of the month from 9 at the Blackheath RSL Hall on the corner of Station and Bandara Streets. There is a large variety of handcrafted items. For information, phone 0409 339 473. the Blue Mountains Hospital Auxiliary Shop sells gifts, clothing, baby wear and other items, as well as pre-read books. The shop is located next to the emergency department of the Blue Mountains District Anzac Memorial Hospital and is open Monday to Friday from 10 until 2. The shop is run by volunteers and all proceeds go to purchasing hospital equipment. If you would like your event publicised on Community Notice Board, you can email information to cnb891fm@gmail.com.
0: Yes, darlings, good morning. It's 10:54, nearly 10:55, heading very shortly toward the news, the 11 o'clock news. Most delighted to have spent time with you this morning and do hope that you've enjoyed the lovely wander in amongst cultures and their music, their language, in amongst nature itself and its extraordinary effect that it has on all of us in every artistic way too, including just us laughing and how that is a dash of music to another wee song, and then the lovely gentleman shall be upon us, I imagine, the men's mental health show, will be here, the fabulous Reuben and those that come to share their knowledge in and around men, so worth listening to and sharing.
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0: 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And if you wish to share something you're doing with us, please don't hesitate. rbm.org.au. We also stream live. So again, rbm.org.au, straight to that very front page of our website, and look at the bottom and there's a little arrow and you just press it and you're streaming us. So if you, for example, are in the mountains and you're in a dip, and rather at the height of the top of a dip, then you may not get us live to air, but you can always stream us. It is important to know, and we are really delighted to have your company, two goodest ones. The news, it is nearly upon us. Please don't hold it in your hearts as a worry or a fear. Send joy, send better word than that. Send tenderness to those in the world who need it. And to those around you, just from your heart, sit there and think tenderness, and it will radiate out to those. And may I also thank the wonderful range of presenters that we have here on the station, with an excellent range from a lawyer talking about the pros and cons of things that might happen in your life, talking newspapers that being read, for those that are lacking in hearing, and or just wish to have it read to them. Good rock and roll. Stranger Than Fiction, Kirby and Johnny. Do take the time to go and have a look at our program guide. Saturdays we have the Beatles half hour. Gee, that's important. Lovely to listen to. Then we have the lovely Ian, El Presidente, with his show, which is always most interesting too. Please, the news tis upon us.
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5: Hello, I'm Laura Devoy. Ben Carroll and Sonia Kilkenny have both reportedly nominated to be the next leader of Victoria's Labor Party following the resignation of Jacinta Allen. Ms. Allen stepped down after Mr. Carroll confirmed he'd challenge for the leadership 4 months out from the state election. She says a leadership contest so close to an election was not the best way forward for Labor.
6: It puts the state in a position of uncertainty. That hurts the Victorian people, and I just won't do that. At the end of the day, I am, and always have been, a team player.
5: Ms. Allen says if Mr. Carroll was chosen as her successor, he would have her full support. The federal government has ruled out another extension to the fuel excise cut. The excise was halved for 3 months from April and was extended at a reduced rate in July. The relief will come to an end on Sunday. Foreign Minister Penny Wong told the ABC there won't be another extension.
7: It's not in our current plans to continue the excise. We said it would step down. What we are focused on is assuring continued fuel and fertiliser coming into Australia.
5: A new report has found wholesale power prices dropped significantly across Australia in recent months. Shannon Kirkwood has more.
8: The Australian Energy Market Operator says the June quarter saw the lowest average price in the national electricity market since 2020. It says wholesale prices fell 47% year on year to $74 per megawatt hour. But not all households experienced the same price drops. Victoria recorded the largest decline, down 60%, while prices in South Australia dropped by 38%. AEMO says record-breaking renewable energy generation helped to cut costs and made up more than 42% of the power in the national grid.
5: Nearly 5 hectares of land in Hobart is set to be handed back to traditional owners. The Hobart City Council last year identified the land at Queen's Domain as a possible site for an Aboriginal cultural centre. A motion for in-principle support at last night's council meeting passed 9-3. It'll be the first Aboriginal land return in Tasmania in 2 decades. Australia's first Blue Plaque Trail has been unveiled in Western New South Wales. It commemorates the 1965 Freedom Ride, a landmark civil rights journey. Plaques have been installed in Dubbo, Gallagambone, Moree, Bogabilla, Barraville and Kempsey. The head of FIFA has defended his conduct following criticism of various issues at the recent World Cup. Many critics questioned Gianni Infantino's leadership and his relationship with US President Donald Trump. The BBC's Nesta McGregor reports.
9: In a 15-slide post on Instagram, Gianni Infantino addressed those who he claimed were hiding behind pens, papers and screens. Restrictions to the movement of the Iranian team, visa issues, claims of political interference, high ticket prices and hydration breaks were just a handful of issues which courted bad publicity. Infantino, though, remains defiant, suggesting his critics should meditate, pray or watch a football match instead of spreading hate and false rumours.
5: Turning to sport, Brisbane's Ty Gallop is expected to face the AFL Tribunal tonight after being referred directly for serious misconduct. The 20-year-old picked up Port Adelaide's Mitch Georgiades, who was laying on the ground after being tackled, and slammed him back down. The AFL is expected to ask for a multi-week suspension.
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3: Hello, I'm Laura Devoy. The federal and Western Australian governments have allocated $4 million to a pre-feasibility study for a new large-scale oil refinery. The facility would be the first of its kind built in Australia since the 1960s and would take the total number of oil refineries in Australia to three. Four were shut down under the previous coalition government. Prime Minister Anthony Albanese insists the remaining refineries are viable.
4: Well, the truth is that the refineries which are operating in Victoria and Queensland, the remaining two, are certainly viable. They're good projects.
3: Victoria will not know its new premier for weeks, with a contested vote to go to Labor's rank-and-file membership. Ben Carroll and Sonia Kilkenny both put their names forward for the leadership at a caucus meeting this morning following Jacinta Allen's resignation. While Mr Carroll secured more votes, a ballot has to be put to the wider membership in a process which could take several weeks. Gabrielle Williams, who was elected deputy leader, has been appointed interim premier. Origin Energy says the data of approximately 900,000 current and former customers was accessed in a recent security incident. The company has been reviewing a potential security threat since early July and last week confirmed an incident may have occurred. In a statement released this morning, Origin CEO Frank Calabria said the initial phase of the review has been completed. He says the company is working with cybersecurity and forensics specialists to ensure the incident is contained and has taken a number of steps to secure its systems. The Bureau of Meteorology has confirmed the 2025-26 financial year was Australia's ninth warmest on record. Shannon Kirkwood has more.
5: The Weather Bureau's latest climate and water statement shows the area averaged mean temperature was 1.02 degrees Celsius above the 1961 to 1990 average. It was the ninth warmest summer on record since 1910 to 11. It was also the 10th wettest summer on record, with area averaged rainfall 27% above the average. Total surface water storage volume was 65% of available capacity at the end of June. It dropped only slightly from the previous year, and sea surface temperatures were 0.75 degrees above average, the second warmest on record.
3: Older Australians say eating alone is the biggest barrier to eating well. The Maggie Beer Foundation has led the Home Plate Insights, which reveals a growing health crisis among older people living at home. One in five describe their eating as good enough. A lack of motivation, loneliness and a reason to cook among the key factors. Home Plate Insights project lead Claire Farga spoke to National Radio News about some of the insights.
6: We find people that have loved cooking and are passionate foodies and have cooked for their whole family or their partner for their whole lives, and then they get to the stage where they are living on their own and they think, why would I put the effort into making a big meal when it's just me?
3: She says work is now underway to identify solutions to address declining nutrition among older people who are living at home alone. And Melbourne-based tapestry artist Marianne Moody has become the latest creative to be proudly human certified. That is, a global trust mark which verifies and labels human-created content, services and products as opposed to AI-generated works. Turning to sport, Australia has won 9 gold medals at the Commonwealth Games this morning. 7 came in the pool, 1 on the track and 1 in gymnastics.
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0: 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Radio Blue Mountains acknowledges the Darug and Gundungurra peoples on the lands over which we broadcast. We pay our respects to elders past, present and emerging and celebrate the diversity of Aboriginal peoples.
7: Yes, and good afternoon. Here is the Smithy Show. We are back after last week's absence due to ill health. Wouldn't say I'm feeling exactly 100%, so this might be a fairly low-key affair today, but here we are. It is the 28th of July, 4 minutes after 12, and I'd just like to put a shout-out to all of our people streaming today. If you're Fran out in WA, or if we've got Kath possibly, hopefully, in Tassie having a listen. Bella's in Toronto. Smoke's cleared finally. And my good mate Jimmy out in Cambridge there, if you're listening. I hope you are, because I'm thinking about all you guys. Meanwhile, let's have a quick look, checking the weather locally here in beautiful downtown Katoomba. It's 7 degrees. Lovely wind chill today, though. Feels like zero, minus 0.2 of a degree. So brisk. Not a lot of rain forecast for the next week, so at least we're not getting soaked in the meantime. Springwood also is doing a lovely 19 degrees today. The same in Penrith at the moment. Lithgow is showing 12 degrees, so they are not in bad shape again. Cool nights, clear, mostly clear for the next week or something or other. Chance of a shower around. But generally a very pleasant looking week coming up for us here in the dead of winter. But we're getting there. It's almost August. Firewise, we're good. We're clear. No problems to worry about there. On the rails, we do have some track work coming up in August. That's our favorite month for track work. 8th and the 9th of August, trains run between Blue Mountains line stations and Blacktown only. It's buses between Parramatta and Strathfield. Then you're going to have buses replace most trains between Lithgow and Mount Victoria. That is on the 10th to the 15th of August, so they'll be working their way out there. If you're going between Lithgow and Mount Victoria, you can expect to be on the buses there. That's the 10th to the 15th. And then 15th to the 17th of August, buses replace trains between Bathurst and Parramatta. 17th to the 22nd, again, the buses are back between Lithgow and Mount Victoria. So there's a bit going on with the trains and the buses. Do check out the website just to make sure that you've got your plans in order and leave yourself a little bit of extra time to get to the right spot and get yourself a nice comfy seat. Okay, let's get started with You Know Who. It's the Doors.

0: There you go. That's the end of that one. That's I Want You by the Beatles. Apparently that last section of our repetitive arpeggios was supposed to go on for another 12 minutes in the original version because Paul hadn't written enough songs for the album by that point. And if you believe that, you'll believe that Donald Trump has ended the war in Iran 17 times. He just keeps starting it up again because he's so good at ending them. Anyway, before that, When You Dance, I Can Really Love, that's Neil Young, obviously, and started off with a somewhat obscure Doors song called Wishful Sinful. That's off the Soft Parade album by the Doors. A little bit heavy-duty hippie, that one, actually. But cool stuff. Let's have some sponsor words, and we'll be back.
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0: Thank you, Katie Noonan, to paraphrase Crocodile Dundee. That's a high note. Katie Noonan has got an amazing voice, and what can I say? She is just something else. Class of One, George, that's called Release. And before that was Over My Head by The Fray, and started out with Nick Cave and the Bad Seeds, Do Ya Love Me? I'm not sure if he wasn't actually talking about himself on that one. But, yeah, actually, if you look into Nick Cave's life, he hasn't had it all peaches and cream. He's had a bit of an up-and-down time between one thing and another, and wives and children, and good and bad times. So he can talk about it. Outstanding lyricist, a hell of a guy, actually. Let's go over to the community notice board with Bronwyn to give us an idea where things are going on right now.
1: 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Hello, this is Bronwyn Logan with Community Notice Board. The Blue Mountains Historical Society monthly meeting will be on Saturday the 1st of August at their rooms at 99 Blaxland Road, Wentworth Falls at 10:30. The guest speakers will be Michael Keats, OAM, Yuri Bolton and Brian Fox, who will discuss their book Khaki and Green, the story of war games preceding the formation of Wallamai National Park. Morning tea is available from 10. 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The Blue Mountains Phoenix Choir will present Perchance to Dream, a concert featuring a large variety of composers, ancient and modern, including W.A. Mozart, J.S. Bach, Henry Purcell and Ralph Vaughan Williams, on Saturday the 8th of August at Wentworth Falls School of Arts, and on Sunday the 9th at Hoskins Memorial Church at Lithgow. Both concerts commence at 3. 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The next market with live music is on Saturday, the 1st of August at 9:30 in the Tibby Whalen Hall of Katoomba Civic Centre in Katoomba Street. Drop by and have some fun. 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The Katoomba Junction 142 Market is held every Thursday, Friday and Saturday from 9 to 3 in the grounds and inside the church at 142 Katoomba Street. The Junction 142 Suite Charity Opportunity Shop is at the rear of the church and open daily except Sunday. The Blackheath Makers Market is held on the 1st and 4th Saturdays of the month from 9 at the Blackheath RSL Hall on the corner of Station and Bandara Streets. There is a large variety of handcrafted items. For information, phone 0409 339 473. The Blue Mountains Hospital Auxiliary Shop sells gifts, clothing, babywear and other items as well as pre-read books. The shop is located next to the emergency department of the Blue Mountains District Anzac Memorial Hospital and is open Monday to Friday from 10 until 2. The shop is run by volunteers and all proceeds go to purchasing hospital equipment. If you would like your event publicised on Community Notice Board, you can email information to cnb891fm@gmail.com.
0: bunk, boom. Okay, good. Let's go. We're back. 18 minutes to 1 o'clock. I still got lots of music before 1 o'clock news, so let's get into it. Fire away. Betty Smith, this woman can sing. It's funk.

0: was Good Luck by Black Murda. Before that, Macy Gray, Caligula, and I Will Feed You by Betty Smith. Betty Smith, another one of those women with a very distinctive, cackly, soulful voice. Macy Gray is the same. Betty Davis also in that ilk. Great singers. Great stuff.
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0: Okay, 4 minutes to 1 o'clock here on the Smithy Show. I've got time for one more song before...

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2: Hello, I'm Alyssa Delfs. Ben Carroll has been unanimously endorsed by the State Parliamentary Labor Party as Victoria's next Premier. It comes after Sonia Kilkenny stepped down after putting her name forward for the top job at this morning's caucus meeting. Labor whip Juliana Addison made the announcement, also revealing that Gabrielle Williams has been named Deputy Premier.
3: I want to thank our former Premier, Jacinta Allan, an extraordinary person who has contributed so much to the Parliament of Victoria. Personally, as a regional woman, to have her as our Premier is something I'm incredibly proud of.
2: Mr. Carroll and Ms. Williams are on their way to Government House to be sworn in to their new roles. The change in leadership follows Jacinta Allan's resignation as Premier this morning. Ms. Allan gave an address and says she's proud to have fought for her beliefs during her time in the top job.
4: Please don't look at what I have experienced this week and think, stuff that, I don't want to be involved. Look at the support I've experienced over my career and think, I can make a difference here too. And if you want to make a difference in politics, you've got to get up and fight. And I am a fighter.
2: The National Farmers Federation says the possibility of a new oil refinery in Australia is a welcome step forward. Laura Devoy reports.
5: The Prime Minister and Western Australian Premier have announced $4 million in joint funding for a pre-feasibility study into a new large-scale oil refinery. It would be the first facility of its kind built in Australia since the 1960s, and the leaders say it would create thousands of jobs. Australia once had 8 oil refineries, but only 2 remain. The proposed new facility would be built by a company which is already building a urea plant in WA. The National Farmers Federation says it has long called for greater sovereign capability for fuel and fertiliser.
2: The CEO of an Australian independent news commentary platform has announced she'll challenge the Prime Minister in his seat of Graindler at the next election in 2028. Hannah Ferguson explained to Seven why she's seeking to contest Anthony Albanese's seat.
6: Look, I live in Graindler. It's my home electorate. It's where I was born, actually 2 years into the job for the PM already. He's been the member for 30 years, and I feel like as a young person in Australia that I do not feel represented at a local level by him. I think this is an incredibly progressive electorate that demands and deserves more than a politician who is beholden to the interests of the gambling lobby and the fossil fuel industry.
2: And older Australians have identified social connection as a major factor in supporting healthier eating habits. The Home Plate Insights, led by the Maggie Beer Foundation, reveals a growing health crisis among older people living at home. Older Australians living alone say cooking for one is the biggest barrier to eating well. Home Plate Insights project lead Claire Farger has told National Radio News the role of family dinners with older family members should not be underestimated.
7: We definitely saw this pattern of as you age and you're living on your own, that yes, that really impacts the type of food and the quality of food and the amount of food that you're eating. But also on the flip side of that, people spoke of the meals that they had with other people as being the highlights of their week, particularly if they were living on their own.
2: And taking a look at sport in tennis, Australian veteran Bernard Tomic is back in Mexico for the Los Cabos Open, where he hopes to continue today's success. This morning, Tomic defeated his Mexican opponent, Juan Hernandez Serrano, 6-1, 6-0. Tomic has made it through to the round of 16, where he'll battle Karen Khachanov on Thursday.
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8: 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Radio Blue Mountains acknowledges the Darug and Gundungurra peoples on the lands over which we broadcast. We pay our respects to elders past, present and emerging and celebrate the diversity of Aboriginal peoples.
0: And welcome back to the Smithy Show, 104 here on the 28th of July. Quick look at the weather up and down the mountains at Katoomba. We've got 7 degrees, sunny, feels like zero. Well, bit of a wind blowing, so that's always going to cool things off. Springwood, lovely, 20 degrees. I think I'm going to have to give you the blue ribbon for weather today, 20 degrees also in Penrith. And over the other side in Lithgow, 11 degrees. Fire ban wise, nothing cooking. Everything's looking clean. Live traffic wise, again with the Mount Victoria pass closing, everybody's getting shunted over the causeway and down into Lithgow. So that's going to be a little bit slow. Leave yourself an extra 15 minutes perhaps just to have the pressure taken off. And it will be a little bit thick through Lithgow with trucks and everybody negotiating downtown. Also, Mount Toma on Bell's Line of Road has got some construction going on. And out at Mount Irvine, I hadn't really been paying attention to this, but the road between Mount Wilson and Mount Irvine is strictly local traffic due to damage from rains back in March. That's going to take some time to sort out. And Janolan Caves Road is also blocked off. So if you're looking to get out to the caves, you're going to need to go the long way around. And that's out, you know, Oberon down through Edith on the backside of things. It's a long drive. I think that just about does it. Oh, the railways. Yes, plenty of track work coming up in August on the weekends. So do be aware of that. 8th to the 9th of August, there'll be trains running along the Blue Mountains line to Blacktown only, and buses replace trains between Parramatta and Strathfield. Buses on the 10th to the 15th of August, replacing most trains between Lithgow and Mount Victoria. Again, buses replace trains Bathurst to Parramatta and back again on the weekend of the 15th of August, and 17th to the 22nd, buses replace trains between Lithgow and Mount Victoria. So do consult schedules and websites before you make any travel plans on those dates. Okay, well, we've got through the tough part. Let's have something a little easier to take. And I think I'm going to go with air.

There's a skin shape that's called I Didn't Know. I really like that song. I don't know about you, but to me it sounds like somebody looking out a rainy window, having a bit of a reflection on a few things. Before that was Tokyo Tea Room, If You Love Her. And then it was La Femme d'Argent, which is by Air. There's the brain fog kicking in for me. And started off with the Marlowe's D'Argent, which is by Air. There's the brain fog kicking in for me. And started off with...

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4: 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We're going to pick it up a little bit here and come in with Hunters and Collectors. This is Carry Me.

0: Boom. There's the end of that. 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Before that was an attempt to play I Believe in You by the Tragically Hip. 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And for that Opposite View, that's by Delamitri, started off with Carry Me by Hunters and Collectors. 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Got a few words from the sponsors at this point for you. It's 20 minutes to 2. And we'll be coming up on the news at 2 o'clock.
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0: Yes, 8 Things, that's a really good place to go anytime. Let's have a look-see now. We've got 17 minutes to 2 on the 20th of July. It's the Smithy Show, your host here, Neil Smith. Still got a little bit of brain fog after my recent 2 weeks' worth of illness. There's a lot going around. Might be time to bring the masks back out, guys, because I've heard about so many people who are getting sick on this thing. It's no fun, and I wouldn't wish it on you. So I'm going to go around here with some bluesy soul stuff. This is Tanika Charles.

0: right, Funkorama. That is Eddie Harris from his album Is It In. It's got a picture of a PowerPoint with nothing in it. Before that, Al Green, I'm glad you're mine. And I certainly feel that way about my wife. Started off with Consistency by Tonica Charles. It is full, almost 5 minutes too. I'm just going to squeeze a couple more sponsors on here.
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0: Boom, there we are. Our good friend Lou's just walked in the studio, as you probably heard. You weren't supposed to hear that. I wasn't supposed to tell you that. Okay, 5 minutes to 2 o'clock, news at 2 o'clock, and then you'll have Lou for the next couple of hours. Good on you. Let's finish this off with...

0: There you go. Lovely Coldplay. I've got about 15 seconds here. Coming up on 2 o'clock. News o'clock. News o'clock. 2 o'clock. News o'clock. Lou o'clock after that. Have a good week. I think that's enough for me. Thank you very much.
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2: Hello, I'm Alyssa Delfs. Victoria's new Premier, Ben Carroll, has been sworn in this afternoon.
3: I, Benjamin Allen Carroll, swear by Almighty God that as Premier for the State of Victoria, I will at all times and in all things discharge the duties of my office according to law.
2: New Deputy Premier Gabrielle Williams has also been sworn in. It follows Jacinta Allen's resignation this morning. Meantime, in his first address as Premier, Mr Carroll says his first act in the role will be to call a Royal Commission into the construction sector.
4: We will also immediately establish a special prosecutor that will work in parallel with the Royal Commission. And we will strengthen IBAC, giving them the follow-the-money powers now, this term, not in 2027.
2: Meanwhile, Moira Deeming has resigned today from the Victorian Liberal Party. The state's opposition leader, Jess Wilson, announced that Ms Deeming stepped down today in a short statement. Ms Deeming was disendorsed as a candidate for the party earlier this month after she accused another party member of grabbing her in a headlock. Police who investigated said no offence was detected. 900,000 current and former Origin Energy customers have been caught up in a recent security breach. That's according to the company's CEO, who is urging customers to stay vigilant against scam activity. The cyber attack included unauthorised access and disclosure of customer data on July 22, with names, addresses, dates of birth, phone numbers and account information all potentially viewed in the breach. The company says it's working with cybersecurity and forensic specialists to ensure the incident is contained and has taken a number of steps to secure its systems. And the experience of the electricity and gas customers in New South Wales is being sought. Shannon Kirkwood has more.
5: The state's pricing regulator, the Independent Pricing and Regulatory Tribunal, says it wants to understand the issues customers are facing with energy retailers, whether that's prices or shopping around. Tribunal member Jonathan Copples says electricity and gas prices in the state have risen faster than inflation for several years, which has left many households and small businesses facing challenges in paying those bills. The pricing regulator also says it's looking at changes in how households access and consume electricity. Submissions close on the 1st of September.
2: And overseas, another heat wave is expected to hit Spain and France again this week as both nations fight major wildfires. A blaze burning in France's southwest is approaching Bordeaux but remains out of control in what President Emmanuel Macron says is the toughest fire situation faced by the country since the Second World War. Meanwhile, Spain's Prime Minister Pedro Sanchez says crews are facing a challenging day ahead as they race to contain two of the worst fires on record near Madrid.
6: This is the new reality. Summers are becoming increasingly difficult, destructive and therefore deadly.
2: The ABC with the translation there. And taking a look at sport in AFL, Collingwood vice-captain Braden Maynard will likely miss the remainder of the regular season. Maynard will have surgery on his left knee in a blow to the Magpies, who are in eighth place on the ladder. Coach Craig McRae confirmed this afternoon that Maynard avoided any structural damage to his left knee, but he'll likely miss 3 or 4 weeks of play. This Thursday, Collingwood take on Geelong in the first game of Round 21. And in more sport, Australia has won 9 gold medals at the Commonwealth Games today. 7 came in the pool, 1 on the track and 1 in gymnastics.
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7: 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Hello, this is Bronwyn Logan with Community Notice Board. The Blue Mountains Historical Society monthly meeting will be on Saturday the 1st of August at their rooms at 99 Blaxland Road, Wentworth Falls at 10:30. The guest speakers will be Michael Keats, OAM, Yuri Bolton and Brian Fox, who will discuss their book Khaki and Green, the story of war games preceding the formation of Wallamai National Park. Morning tea is available from 10. 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The Blue Mountains Phoenix Choir will present Perchance to Dream, a concert featuring a large variety of composers, ancient and modern, including W.A. Mozart, J.S. Bach, Henry Purcell and Ralph Vaughan Williams, on Saturday the 8th of August at Wentworth Falls School of Arts, and on Sunday the 9th at Hoskins Memorial Church at Lithgow. Both concerts commence at 3. 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The next market with live music is on Saturday, the 1st of August at 9:30 in the Tibby Whalen Hall of Katoomba Civic Centre in Katoomba Street. Drop by and have some fun. If you would like to hire a stall space, email cascademkts2780@gmail.com. The Katoomba Junction 142 Market is held every Thursday, Friday and Saturday from 9 to 3 in the grounds and inside the church at 142 Katoomba Street. The Junction 142 Suite Charity Opportunity Shop is at the rear of the church and open daily except Sunday. The Blackheath Makers Market is held on the 1st and 4th Saturdays of the month from 9 at the Blackheath RSL Hall on the corner of Station and Bandara Streets. There is a large variety of handcrafted items. For information, phone 0409 339 473. The Blue Mountains Hospital Auxiliary Shop sells gifts, clothing, babyware and other items, as well as pre-read books. The shop is located next to the emergency department of the Blue Mountains District Anzac Memorial Hospital and is open Monday to Friday from 10 until 2. The shop is run by volunteers and all proceeds go to purchasing hospital equipment. If you would like your event publicised on Community Notice Board, you can email information to cnb891fm@gmail.com.
8: 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I'm Lou and I'm going to play some music from music for you this afternoon. But before we get on with that, let's just acknowledge how fabulous the weather is outside today. It is quite frosty and chilly with that wind, but it is very beautiful. Time is 2:08. Weather in Katoomba over the next few days for you folks. So currently out there it's 8.4, but it's feeling cool with that wind around about 1.4. Tomorrow we have got a high of 9, which is pretty low, and some high winds happening. And then Thursday we've got clear skies, very frosty morning for everyone with a low of 0 and a top of 10. I'm going to kick off with a score for you. I kind of...

0: thanks for tuning in, folks. I just had a surprise visitor here in the studio. Robin Catchy Catchlove just popped in to give me a little mini tutorial. I'm quite new behind the decks here, and I very much appreciate that, Robin. And I knew exactly who you were before you'd even introduce yourself based on your voice. I tune into your shows every morning, and everyone else should do so. Robin's got a couple of shows, or more than a couple of shows, here at Radio Blue Mountain. So jump onto our website, rbm.org.au, and check out our fabulous program of shows here at Radio Blue Mountains. Now, before I played you Staying Alive by the Bee Gees and Hooked on a Feeling, that's by Blue Suede and Bjorn Skiffs. As I mentioned earlier, I've decided to change the format of the show. I didn't quite like what I did last week, which was play music for movies in blocks. I feel that mixing it up a little bit might be nicer. So the movies that we were playing music from today is going to be Pirates of the Caribbean, however you would like to pronounce that, Guardians of the Galaxy, Saturday Night Fever, The Blues Brothers. I mean, I think we could probably do a whole show on that, but The Blues Brothers, The Purple Rain, and Almost Famous. So before we move on to our first Blues Brothers track of the afternoon, which is Everybody Needs Somebody, we're just going to hear from a couple of our sponsors.
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0: Thanks for tuning in, folks. What time is it? It's about 32 minutes past two. You're listening to Radio Blue Mountains. This is Soundtracks and Scores with me, Lou. I'm here every Tuesday, 2 till 4. I play you music from movies. It's my opportunity to be a little bit daggy. I do have another show on a Saturday. It's a little bit more upbeat than this one, but I'm letting out the inner dag on a Tuesday afternoon while I can. Hope you're all having a fabulous day. Thanks, Catchy, if you're still tuned in for saving the day earlier. I'm going to go to some ads, but as it happens, we've got our mates at Katoomba Music who sponsor us that I'll be playing shortly. I'm calling in to see you folks tomorrow. Catchy sent me down to pick myself up some headphones, so I'm going to treat myself. All right, here's to our sponsors.
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0: Thanks, Ian. I'll be seeing you tomorrow. Lou Dog from Radio Blue Mountains. We had our community barbecue fundraising down at Bunnings on Sunday. I'm not too sure how we did, but I hear it's our biggest fundraiser that we do. We pop up there once a month, and I thoroughly enjoyed it. I got to meet, I got to hang out with Reggie, our station manager. I got to meet CP, who I tune into, CP Murphy, who's got a couple of shows in the morning. Just to kind of echo what Robin just said when she popped into the studio, was that it's a great community here at Community at Radio Blue Mountains, and it really is. It's gorgeous, and I'm really loving to get to know everyone. Now let's get back to the music. Before we had Jive Talking by the Bee Gees, we've Come and Get Your Love. That was by Redbone. And Everybody Needs Somebody by the Blues Brothers. And now coming up, we've got Let's Go Crazy by Prince.
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I'm Lou. I play music from movies, soundtracks and scores is the name of this show. We just listened to Tiny Dancer by Elton John.

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1: Hello, I'm Alyssa Delfs. A prominent rabbi is advocating for more religious competency at the Royal Commission into Anti-Semitism and Social Cohesion. At the inquiry, the Jewish House Rabbi Mendel Chief Executive, Mendel Castell, suggested displaying Jewish iconography at institutions like hospitals to create a sense of safety. Rabbi Castell says there was real fear in the Jewish community within the health sector following increased reports of confrontation.
2: What's happened is that people are concerned about going to hospital. People are concerned about putting down on their admission form that they're Jewish. People are afraid. I've had people who have an Israeli accent who are afraid to sort of talk to the nurse because they'll pick up that they might be Israeli.
1: The new Premier of Victoria says today marks the start of something new for the state. Ben Carroll was sworn into the top job this afternoon alongside his new deputy, Gabrielle Williams, following the resignation of Jacinta Allen.
3: But it is clear that on key issues that matter to Victorians, our government does need to go in a new direction. As Premier, I will deliver that new direction. That's why today we are saying enough is enough.
1: Meantime, former Victorian Premier Miss Allen says she wants to be remembered as a leader who made a difference in women's health. She says as a woman and a mother who lives with endometriosis, she led a government who listened to the health concerns of women and girls.
4: Tens of thousands of you wrote in. We opened 15 women's health clinics across the state. We've rolled out the green whistle for pain relief free of charge. And you can get the pill at the chemist without having to pay to see a GP.
1: The search for a missing infant in waters off South Australia's coast has entered a second day. Yesterday, authorities were called to an area of coastline near Port Macdonald after an abandoned vehicle was found with its engine running. South Australian police later located the body of a woman and her toddler in the ocean. A second infant, a two-month-old boy, remains unaccounted for. SA Police Commissioner Grant Stevens provided an update earlier today.
5: What I can say is that despite the weather today, which is not good, the searching is continuing for the infant. There are no indications at this point of any specific location to search, so the CFS, SES and police and volunteers are doing an exceptional job to try and locate the small child.
1: And Parkinson's Australia is urging Australians not to be fooled into believing the use of a herbicide linked to the disease is ending. Shannon Kirkwood reports.
6: Syngenta has announced it's removing all paraquat-containing products in Australia and New Zealand on commercial grounds following new restrictions announced by the pesticides regulator. In an opinion piece, Parkinson's Australia CEO Olivia Nassaris says there are other companies ready to take its place, such as Chinese agrochemical company Nanjing Red Sun. She says it's also a major producer of the chemical, that's despite China banning its use domestically. Paraquat is banned in more than 70 countries. Ms. Nassaris is asking when will the government prioritise the health of Australians and join that list. Parkinson's Australia has previously warned the continued use of the herbicide will have catastrophic health consequences.
1: And taking a look at sport in tennis, Australian veteran Bernard Tomic is back in Mexico for the Los Cabos Open, where he hopes to continue today's success. This morning, Tomic defeated his Mexican opponent, Juan Hernandez Serrano, 6-1, 6-0. Tomic has made it through to the round of 16, where he'll battle Karen Khachanov on Thursday.
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12: Good afternoon, folks. It's 3:05 on Tuesday, and you're tuning in to Soundtracks and Scores with me, Lou. Music from movies. But before we crack on, I'm going to have a little chat about the weather. It is stunning outside. Rather chilly with the wind in Katoomba. We've certainly got a lot of that up in Blackheath where I am. And I've had to burn through a significant amount of wood this morning because we have got a power outage. There's some upgrades happening up in the little pocket that I live in up there. But let's have a look at Katoomba over the next 3 days. Currently outside, it's feeling like 1.4, but it is 8.4 degrees and it's glorious, nice and sunny. One of my favourite things about working at this community radio is pulling into the car park and seeing the magnificent views on days like today. Tomorrow is going to be windier still. We've got a high of 9, so expect that to feel a lot colder. And Thursday, lots of sunshine, but with a high of 10. If we look a little bit further down the mountain towards Springwood, today it's feeling, I think, like 15. So, 19, feeling like 15 at the moment. Tomorrow we've got 15 degrees, low of 6, and Thursday nice and sunny with 15, low of 2. Let me just check that traffic situation that we that I've interrupted the show with. Yeah, that's been called. Everything's clear. No new updates there. And if we just look at the transport, there's nothing to update you folks on. Everything seems to be running, but there is some track work coming up that will affect us in the Blue Mountains at the start of August. So if you're planning any travel, jump onto transportnewsouthwales.info. Okay, just before the news, we got a little bit of the medallion calls from the movie Pirates of the Caribbean, and I've never been a pirate, but it makes me feel like I'm a pirate when I listen to that soundtrack. That's by Klaus Baudet. And before that, we had Think by the Blues Brothers and Aretha Franklin and Mr. Blue Sky by the Electric Light Orchestra. Coming up now, we've got Prince, When Doves Cry, and America by Simon and Garfunkel.

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You're tuned into Radio Blue Mountains 89.1 FM, rbm.org.au. My name is Lou Dog, and I do a couple of shows here at Radio Blue Mountains. Today is Soundtracks and Scores. I'm on 2 till 4. And then I have another little session on, or show on Saturday, which is 4 till 6, and that's Sunset Sessions. I have excused myself, though, this Saturday. I have to, unfortunately, head into the city. I have got a lot of friends down there. I'm quite new to the Blue Mountains, and I've fallen in love with the place. I quite despise going down to the city sometimes, but I've got to do it. Today we are focusing on music from, I think there's 6 movies, yeah, Pirates of the Caribbean, Guardians of the Galaxy, Saturday Night Fever, obviously based on the last track, The Blues Brothers, Purple Rain, and Almost Famous. So we just heard Night Fever by the Bee Gees. I think it's probably the 4th Bee Gees track that I've played for you today. Prior to that, we had America by Simon and Garfunkel, and When Doves Cry by Prince. Coming up next, Shake a Tail Feather, Ray Charles and the Blues Brothers, and Ain't No Mountain High Enough by Marvin Gaye and Tammy Terrell is coming up next. And after those two, I'll probably just play you my last few ads, and then we'll start to wind down while you, well, I'll start to wind down while you all wind up to get ready for the fabulous Axel and his Positive Altitude show that starts at 4 o'clock, 4 till 6, one of my favorite shows here at Radio Blue Mountains. In fact, I've got a few. Depends what time of day I'm tuning in. I was a little bit starstruck the other day at the barbecue when I got to meet the wonderful CP Murphy. What an absolute legend she is. You must tune into her breakfast shows on Tuesdays and Fridays. And you often hear her fabulous dulcet tones with some of our ads. Okay, let's get back to music. Less of me.

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4: I could smash a pie. The pies down at Mountain High Pies are absolutely fabulous. I love their chunky steak or chunky beef, and I also like just like the regular like minced beef pie. I put loads of tomato ketchup on it. Yum. You can tell I haven't eaten much today. Had a bowl of muesli. I've had a power outage. I planned one in Blackheath, but just because they plan doesn't mean that Lou plans and gets things organised. So I've had a bowl of muesli today. All right, let's get back to the music. It is 3:30. In 30 minutes, the gorgeous Axel will be taking over the turntables here. 4 till 6, positive altitude. Stay tuned. And then keep locked in because we've got Paul's Boutique. Another one of my favourite shows, 6 till 8pm. He played some epic music a couple of weeks ago. So make sure you tune in. I'm going to play you some more music now. I Would Die For You by Prince, Free Flows by the Beach Boys, and If I Can't Have You by Yvonne Elliman.

G'day folks, it's 3:42, it's nearly the end of my show. Fabulous Axel will be joining us shortly. Thanks for joining me this afternoon. I think I've certainly had a bit more fun with the mix-up of the show. We've heard music from Pirates of the Caribbean, that was our feature score for today, Guardians of the Galaxy, Saturday Night Fever, The Blues Brothers, Purple Rain and Almost Famous. But we've got just over 15 minutes left before the news and before that handsome young fellow walks through the doors. Okay, coming up next, we've got Gimme Some Lovin' by the Blues Brothers, Fooled Around and Fell in Love by Elvin Bishop. We're going to go back to the Blues Brothers, I think, with some Sweet Home Chicago. But you know me, I like to mix things up and keep you on your toes. So we'll see how we feel. All right, let's get back to some music.

I've changed my mind. We're not going to go Sweet Home Chicago by the Blue Brothers. We're going to go Disco Inferno by the Tracks. It's a nice little track. It's 11 minutes. I love that I can bring out my inner dad with you folks every Tuesday, 2 till 4. Coming up after my show, we've got Fabulous Axel with Positive Altitude. That kicks off at 4 p.m. So here we go, Disco Inferno by the Tracks. Thanks for hanging out with me. Remember my motto, shop local, support local business, keep our community alive. Little reminder, I will not be on the airwaves this Saturday, 4 till 6. I have to head to the city. But I'll be back next Tuesday, 4 until 6. And then we have a special guest the following Saturday. Thanks for tuning in. Thanks for your help today.

This is the sound of orange juice and milk. This is the ringing in your ears after you hear me screaming. This is the fact of your eyes with tears in them, and your body naked in the pool. My body is different. My body is made up of a tiny million little pieces of rope, and all I need you to do is tie me up again. I need to move. I want to hear the ideas that leave you only just enough room to breathe. This city can hear it all. The lips just want lips. The face just wants to face the mirror and scream. But listen, there's more than enough heartbreak going around. It's all just smoke. The past is dead. And it's not nighttime yet. We are the birds and we are the stars. We can tell the night to fuck off. I mean, look at me. I had the right of way and now I'm dead. How do you think that makes me feel? They had to stop me. My mind had started to distort reality. But baby, if you don't kill me again, I really am going to die. Just love me. Who knows? We might both like it. Remember, you're nobody till somebody loves you. And there's no blue without the yellow. Just walk with me, wild thing. I remember that house. I used to have some stuff in there. A hill, a medium-sized lake, a woman, a gun, various drugs, various awards given for excellence in literature. It can't have been that bad if I don't remember anything else. Right? I can feel it. This heart is about to start beating. High energy resolves into smaller structures. We cannot tile an infinite plane. Stand back. I stole the fire and I'm about to start smoking. I don't talk English, I talk Toyota. Both when sad and not. In the clown nursery, it's always time to dance. We want free drinks and then more free drinks. The apples will speak for themselves. And I wasn't talking to you. I said stay there, it's fine, Dirk, we're all still alive. Who cares what happens after this? The ambassador is on the dance floor, the bride has a headache, and everyone else has their legs in the air. There are things that can be done. After all, we've all been guilty of a few accidents once in a while. We walked on water, we was yelling, there was glee. I've spent a little too long squatting naked in the dark. It's taken me a while to get back up above the clouds and out of the ocean of infinite non-thingness. Now I just try to be as bad of a person as possible. I have a big debt to pay off. That's how it works, right? My soul is like a factory, but all it makes is shit. A place where light is pain, where my desires fear, and my fears desire. My head hurts, but I know what I have to do. I know that love is the only thought and pain is the only feeling.

That was Change by Daniel Monaco and the Club Mix. Before that, we heard Mission Impossible 3 by Headache and then Roll On by Benjamin Froth of Permanent Vacation Records. This track, newly visited to Sydney, Prince Thomas, on the remix duties. 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

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Hello, this is Bronwyn Logan with Community Notice Board. The Blue Mountains Historical Society monthly meeting will be on Saturday the 1st of August at their rooms at 99 Blaxland Road, Wentworth Falls at 10:30. The guest speakers will be Michael Keats, OAM, Yuri Bolton and Brian Fox, who will discuss their book Khaki and Green, the story of war games preceding the formation of Wallamai National Park. Morning tea is available from 10. 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The Blue Mountains Phoenix Choir will present Perchance to Dream, a concert featuring a large variety of composers, ancient and modern, including W.A. Mozart, J.S. Bach, Henry Purcell and Ralph Vaughan Williams, on Saturday the 8th of August at Wentworth Falls School of Arts and on Sunday the 9th at Hoskins Memorial Church at Lithgow. Both concerts commence at 3. 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The next market with live music is on Saturday, the 1st of August at 9:30 in the Tibby Whalen Hall of Katoomba Civic Centre in Katoomba Street. Drop by and have some fun. If you would like to hire a stall space, email cascademkts2780@gmail.com. The Katoomba Junction 142 Market is held every Thursday, Friday and Saturday from 9 to 3 in the grounds and inside the church at 142 Katoomba Street. The Junction 142 Sweet Charity Opportunity Shop is at the rear of the church and open daily except Sunday. The Blackheath Makers Market is held on the 1st and 4th Saturdays of the month from 9 at the Blackheath RSL Hall on the corner of Station and Bandara Streets. There is a large variety of handcrafted items. For information, phone 0409 339 473. The Blue Mountains Hospital Auxiliary Shop sells gifts, clothing, babywear and other items as well as pre-read books. The shop is located next to the emergency department of the Blue Mountains District Anzac Memorial Hospital and is open Monday to Friday from 10 until 2. The shop is run by volunteers and all proceeds go to purchasing hospital equipment. If you would like your event publicised on Community Notice Board,

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1: Skiddly-dap-a-doo-bap-a-doo-dap-boo. Thank you, Community Notice Board. 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Okay. 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
5: 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This is, of course, the fifth or sixth best dance music show on Radio Blue Mountains. It is Positive Altitude with me, big homie, Mountain Drew. Last couple of tracks we heard, BC Toe by DJ Python, and then friend of the show, Eden Burns, remixing Casper Bjork and his track Running. This next one, another classic, August is an Angel by E Prime.

That was Heaven is an Angel by E Prime. Next up, the sort of cancelled John Mouse with Cop Killer.

panic.

goes out to all the desk builders out there. If you're building a desk, that track was for you. It was Isopod by Bufu Bufu. Don't know a lot about them, but hey, it rumbles through your Sonos and it helps you build a desk, then I'm down with it. This will be our music track of the week, trademark Tobias. It is Passion by Piano Man, and it's remixed by best guy's favorite guy, Alex Cassian.

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3: I love the savvy shoppers of Lithgow. Aren't they the best? Okay, tracks we've just played. Shout out to Max, by the way, Max Steele. You are a wonderful guy. You should have a radio show on here, my friend. That last crazy build-up, quite big banger, was Opus by Eric Prydz and remixed by Mr. Famous himself, Fortet. Of course, the iconic Sweetness and Light by Itchy and Scratchy. That was actually remixed by For Life. And our music track of the week's TM, Toby Gilbert, Passion by Piano Man, and remixed by Alex Cassian. This one, Dun Dun by Acid Arab. Dedicated to my favorite Arab, Safe.

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Paul's Boutique, an exploration, a musical journey. 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

sky said to the gunshots, I refuse to hold your sound. My birds have always flown sweeter than your crude angles anyway. My clouds are closed for target practice. And the skin said to the fury, come back to heat the blood beneath. Don't bow out with barefoot sneak while I cook or nurse a bruise. Whatever else I have to carry, don't let me drop you. And the shame said to its landlord, I've been here too long. And you don't deserve me like others do. I'm not supposed to dress in humble colours. I was born for torching the sleep of the guilty. And the nighttime said to the lonely, I am sorry. And the ground said to the footsteps, I like this temple.

Don't worry about the morning. Just like the rivers, lullabies are running dry. But don't dream that change isn't coming.

by Lord of the Isles with vocals by Alan Renton. Show's wrapping up here, folks. News in 5 minutes. Paul's Boutique will be in after that. The greatest DJ and music curator in all of the Blue Mountains. And it's not an oversight. Overstatement. This is 32 by Bullion. Probably start the next track after that and then the news. Thanks for hanging out. See you next week here on Positive Altitude.

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1: National Radio News.
2: Hello, I'm Alyssa Delfs. South Australia police say they've been unsuccessful today in the search for a two-month-old boy who went missing in waters off the coastline near Port Macdonnell. Yesterday, authorities were called to the area after an abandoned vehicle was found with its engine running. South Australian police later located the body of a woman and her toddler in the ocean, while the other infant remains unaccounted for. Superintendent Trent Cox says the search operation will continue tomorrow.
3: We will continue to leave no stone unturned to continue this search, but the search has been suspended as of 3:30 this afternoon due to concerns about the conditions and the impacts on those who were conducting the search. It became too dangerous to continue. The information we have from survivability experts is that it is very, very unlikely that the missing baby has survived to this point.
2: A pro-Palestine group is set to challenge Queensland's controversial hate speech laws in the High Court, saying the ban on two disputed slogans unlawfully criminalises political speech. A group of seven activists from Justice for Palestine filed a constitutional challenge to the state legislation that outlaws the phrases when used in a way that makes a member of the public feel menaced, harassed or offended. The activists formally launched the High Court challenge at a rally outside Queensland Parliament House today. Heavy vehicle drivers are being warned of fines if caught breaching new laws. The reforms come into effect on Saturday and are aimed at improving safety and productivity for the heavy vehicle sector. Speaking to National Radio News, National Heavy Vehicle Regulator Director of Strategic Policy Paul Daly says truck drivers should be well aware of the new rules.
4: If you're in breach of the legislation, whether it's today or when the new amendments come in, you will face consequences. That said, we've got around 400 penalties across the legislation. 71 of those are changing, with 21 of those going down and 50 of them going up. So consequences remain, as they always do.
2: Parkinson's Australia is urging Australians not to be fooled into believing the use of a herbicide linked to the disease is ending. Shannon Kirkwood reports.
5: Syngenta has announced it's removing all paraquat-containing products in Australia and New Zealand on commercial grounds following new restrictions announced by the pesticides regulator. In an opinion piece, Parkinson's Australia CEO Olivia Nassaris says there are other companies ready to take its place, such as Chinese agrochemical company Nanjing Red Sun. She says it's also a major producer of the chemical. That's despite China banning its use domestically. Paraquat is banned in more than 70 countries. Ms. Nassaris is asking, when will the government prioritise the health of Australians and join that list? Parkinson's Australia has previously warned the continued use of the herbicide will have catastrophic health consequences.
2: And women from across the country have gathered in the central west of New South Wales for the Australian Women in Agriculture National Conference. Taking place in Orange today, there were plenty of discussions around weather, school pickups, AI, crops, health education and staffing. Experts say AI could shoulder much of the mental load, with technology forecast to expand exponentially in the next decade into autonomous sprayers, pollinators and fencing. Here's what some attendees had to say about the conference.
6: This conference just draws women who are innovative, creative, educated, who want to do well in farming and agriculture.
7: We would just like to open our eyes to different women in industry and try and learn something along the way.
2: And in sport, in NRL, the Tigers have named Adam Dwehy as halfback for this weekend's clash against the Eels. Dwehy earned the recall and will start at his preferred position after returning to training today for the first time since his decision last week to step down against Canberra.
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11: Nomo, Heidi Mai, and welcome to the Radioactive Show. My name is Yo, and today we will be bringing you the latest demilitarization and anti-nuclear analysis for another day in the colony. Thank you to 3CR, the Community Radio Network, and our friends at Friends of the Earth for making our show possible. So some of our team have been making our way back down to Wurundjeri country from the convergence.
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0: Radio Blue Mountains acknowledges the Darug and Gundungurra peoples on the lands over which we broadcast. We pay our respects to elders past, present and emerging and celebrate the diversity of Aboriginal peoples.
1: Yes, we do. We've just been listening to a whole heap of tracks then. Everything very futuristic. So we're on a bit of a spacey trip. And then later on, second hour, we'll be doing more sort of fusion jazz kind of stuff. But today, we listen to, what do we start off? Vangelis, with a very nice track. Where is it? Lost it now. It's hidden. Here we go. A track called... So Long Ago, So Clear, from The Best of Vangelis. And following on from that, we had a beautiful track by Talk Talk from their final album, Spirit of Eden, with I Believe in You. Yes. And after that was also another Talk Talk track from the first album. A mirror. What was it called? Here it is. Mirror Man. Yes. And following on from that was David Sylvain from the album Brilliant Trees with the track Brilliant Trees. And finally, we had Who's Afraid of the Art of Noise from The Art of Noise. And we had... Moments in Love. You're listening to Paul Gifford on Paul's Boutique. And at the moment, we're shuffling around in the studio. Things are coming in and out. And we're playing lots of different music, lots of vinyl. Because this is an all-vinyl show tonight. But I'll play Community Notice Board, and then we'll go on with the traffic.
0: 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Hello, this is Bronwyn Logan with Community Notice Board. The Blue Mountains Historical Society monthly meeting will be on Saturday the 1st of August at their rooms at 99 Blaxland Road, Wentworth Falls at 10:30. The guest speakers will be Michael Keats, OAM, Yuri Bolton and Brian Fox, who will discuss their book Khaki and Green, the story of war games preceding the formation of Wallamai National Park. Morning tea is available from 10. 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The Blue Mountains Phoenix Choir will present Perchance to Dream, a concert featuring a large variety of composers, ancient and modern, including W.A. Mozart, J.S. Bach, Henry Purcell and Ralph Vaughan Williams, on Saturday the 8th of August at Wentworth Falls School of Arts and on Sunday the 9th at Hoskins Memorial Church at Lithgow. Both concerts commence at 3. 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The next market with live music is on Saturday, the 1st of August at 9:30 in the Tibby Whalen Hall of Katoomba Civic Centre in Katoomba Street. drop by and have some fun. If you would like to hire a stall space, email cascademkts2780@gmail.com. The Katoomba Junction 142 Market is held every Thursday, Friday and Saturday from 9 to 3 in the grounds and inside the church at 142 Katoomba Street. The Junction 142 Sweet Charity Opportunity Shop is at the rear of the church and open daily except Sunday. The Blackheath Makers Market is held on the first and fourth Saturdays of the month from 9 at the Blackheath RSL Hall on the corner of Station and Bundara Streets. There is a large variety of handcrafted items. For information, phone 0409 339 473. The Blue Mountains Hospital Auxiliary Shop sells gifts, clothing, baby wear and other items as well as pre-read books. The shop is located next to the emergency department of the Blue Mountains District Anzac Memorial Hospital and is open Monday to Friday from 10 until 2. The shop is run by volunteers and all proceeds go to purchasing hospital equipment. If you would like your event publicised on Community Notice Board, you can email information to cnb891fm@gmail.com.

0: Oh, yes.
1: That was... that was a...
2: Why would you do that? That's the worst thing you could do. And I had to really work hard and that I was completely fine.
1: Sorry, we're being interrupted by something. I don't know why. Hello. You're listening to Paul's Boutique. And that was a Japanese and I think a German duo called Evelyn and Masuo from an album called Test Pattern with a track called Alien Go Home. Very nice track too. Okay. I've just been racing around looking for my phone, which I dropped in the car park. Hence my need for air. All right, Mount Victoria, Great Western Highway Pass. What is it saying? Where is it? Here we go. Highway closed in both directions. Ginolan Caves Road between Binmui Ridge Trail and Ginolan Caves House. This has a slope stability. Mount Tomo Bales Line of Road between Hemmings Road, Hermitage Road and Skyline Road, the scheduled road work. Lithgow, Shifley Road between Lithgow and Bell, the scheduled road work until 30th of September 2026. Lawson, Great Western Highway at Queens Road and Beachmont Ave, scheduled road work until 31st of July. And Mount Victoria to Bell, Darling Causeway between Great Western Highway and Bell's Line of Road, the scheduled road work for line marking. Katoomba weather. Tomorrow will be 4 and 9. Where is this? Where's our forecasts? It's a weird, it doesn't look right. We don't have, it's the hourly forecast. I don't want hourly forecast. I want 48-hour forecast tables. No, I don't want that either. I want weather. Katoomba weather. I don't want that. I want 3 days. Ah, here we go. 7 day. Sorry about this. Tuesday. It's a different screen, that's why. Wednesday, 9 and 4 with a 5% chance of rain. Thursday, 10 and 0 with 5% chance of rain. Friday will be 10 and 0 with 10% chance of rain. Saturday will be 10 and 2 with a 40% chance of rain. Sunday will be 13 and 3 with a 5% chance of rain. And next Monday will be 12 and 3 with a 40% chance of rain. Now, what's happening in the trains? Let's have a look for track work between Bloom Mountains stations and Blacktown only. Buses replace trains between Strathfield and Parramatta from the 8th of August to the 9th of August from 9 p.m. till 3 a.m. Track work from the 10th to the 15th. Let's go in Mount Victoria. Oh, what's happening? It's kind of gone off. Don't go away. Oh, it's refreshing. All right. Let's try something else. Right. My computer screen seems to have decided to reanimate itself. All right, let's try travel alerts. Here we go. Travel alerts again. Oh, it's refreshing itself. What an odd time to do it. Anyway, let's try this. I'm not a record I know very well, but it's Alan Parsons' project. from iRobot to continue our robot theme. Let's have the robot.

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4: Oh yes, you're on Radio Blue Mountains, and we just heard then Star Piece from the Droids, and that was called Shanty Dance. Now we're going to have some jazz, I think some fusion jazz. This is Herbie Hancock's from the Sextant album and a track called Mwandishi with Herbie on Fender Rhodes and electric piano. Honus DC Clavinet with Fender Fuzzwire Electroplex. Ducca Di Bello on Mellotron and Steinway Piano Hand Clap. Excellent. And then we will have Ahmad Jamal from Ahmad Jamal 73 doing The World is a Ghetto by War.

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8: Oh, yes, you're listening to Paul's Boutique, and we just heard Somewhere in the City, cover by Quincy Jones from a great album called I Heard That. Love that cover. Before that was Barney Plays Kessel, Barney Kessel and Friends, playing a track called Down in the Swamp. And now we're going to catch up with Return to Forever with Chick Corea, Stanley Clark, Lenny White and Del DeMillo with a track called Sorceress. All right, you're listening to Paul's Boutique, where we're doing fusion tonight. And we'll follow that up with, what was this band's name? Caldera. Don't know much about them, but the track is called Sky Islands, from an album called Sky Islands.

You've been listening to Paul's Boutique for another week. We're going to go out with L. Michael's Affair. This is a new thing. It's Return to the 37th Chamber. Their take on the Wu-Tang Clan. Peace and love. See you next week.

0: Stand Atlantic, yes. Australian group who is right up your alley, Alana.
1: It's so little, up my alley.
0: A little rockier, a little bit more in your face. When I heard this song, right, because it sounds really Paramore, but this intro, it's real like Linkin Park, right?
1: Oh, it's so good.
0: This is so Elise. Stand Atlantic. This is called Lucid. What's this sound now?

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After 15 goes, hubby doesn't know where he's at. Tries to straighten up and backs over the water tap.

0: Radio Blue Mountains acknowledges the Darug and Gundungurra peoples on the lands over which we broadcast. We pay our respects to elders past, present and emerging and celebrate the diversity of Aboriginal peoples.
1: And good morning. Welcome to the breakfast program. My name's Patrick Leonard and I'll be here at 9 o'clock bringing you a mix of music from 60s, 70s, 80s, all of that era. And I should tell you today is the 29th of July. Time at the moment, 7:13. You have just been listening to two from Toadol, Rosanna, and previous to that was the other one, which was Africa. Toadol, formed 1977, they were session men, and they played for a lot of groups at the time, well, like Seals and Crofts, Sonny and Cher, Steely Dan, Boss Skaggs, to name a few. And the guy who was the driving force was Jim Porcaro. And when they were in the studio, they put a few tracks down together and they put the name Toto on it just to stop them from getting mixed up with the other stuff that they were doing as session men. Someone asked him where he got the name of the band from and he said they called it after the dog in The Wizard of Oz. They went on to have lots of hits. American band, formed 1977. All right, what else can I tell you? I can tell you about the weather today, can I? Right, we have got at least go at the moment. They're getting 6.4, heading for a high of 9, dropping down to 5 tonight. Mostly sunny, 30% chance of 1 millimetre of rain. In Katoomba, we have got at the moment 5.4, heading for a high of 9 degrees for us too, dropping down to 4 tonight. Windy, yes it is. 5% chance of 1 millimetre of rain. And at Springwood, at the moment, they have got on their chart 9.1, heading for a high of 15, dropping down to 6 today. Going to be sunny today and a 5% chance of 1 millimetre of rain for them too. Looking at the traffic, we've got Eastern Creek, the M4 motorway, just past the M7 motorway. There's a crash there with lots of rubbish all over the road from that. Two of the four westbound lanes is closed, 1 and 2. Cowan, the M1 Pacific Highway at Jerusalem Bay Trail, broken down car, one of the three southbound lanes affected by that. And at Beverly Hills to Mascot, the M5 motorway between King George's Road and General Holmes Drive, there's emergency work taking place there, which has created heavy traffic conditions in the area. Up here in the Blue Mountains, we have got the ongoing situation with the Mount Victoria Pass, which is completely closed. The way to get to Lithgow is via Darling Causeway to Bell and turn left there and head down into the Chiefley Road, and that takes you into Lithgow. Right, I think that's about it. I don't think there's anything else to cover. Oh, I suppose the trains, yeah, of course. Let's take a look at the trains. They've got nothing on there. It seems to say that everything is running to time. So, that's good, isn't it? Yes, all right. Okay, let's keep moving on with the music. Here is one from, I think this is the Drifters. No, is it? Yes, no, it isn't. It's Dean on the Belmonts. Oh, wow, they were an old group from way back, weren't they? Teenager in Love. I remember that.

Ah, The Who from 1981, with Kenny Jones on drums there, taking the place of Keith Moon, who passed away, yes, 1978. All right, here is Bill Withers, Ain't No Sunshine When You're Gone.

the Withers, Anytime She Goes Away. All right, here is Mr. Eric Clapton with a song called Wonderful Tonight.

Eric Clapton wrote that for Patti Page, taken from 1977, for an album called The Cream of Clapton. Anyway, here is Crimson and Clover, and this is going up to Queensland to you, Jim. Good morning to you up there, Jim. I hope it's a little bit warmer up there, and it is here in Katoomba. So this is Tommy James and the Shondells.

0: And that was Crimson and Clover with Tommy James and the Shondells, going all the way up to Queensland for Jim. Thank you very much, Jim. If you want a request or dedication, you can call us here in the studio on 0406183769. That's 0406183769.
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8: 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Now we go back to the music, and here is Mr. Rod Stewart with The Rhythm of My Heart.

Rod Stewart there from 1991, The Rhythm of My Heart. Here is, who have we got now? Oh, let's try this one. George Michael, Faith.

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Not quite sure at all. Let's see. Here's Sylvia's mother with Dr. Hook.

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Actually, I meant to play the Ballad of Lucy Jordan off that particular CD. But there you are. I got all flustered because I couldn't play the one that I was trying to play before. And that was George Michael's face, so I'll have to have a look at that, see why that didn't play. This is the Drifters with This Magic Moment.

Chris and Chew's for Jillian there. Talk it over in bed. Talk it over, it's called, actually. But it's a nice idea, isn't it? Well, we're going up towards the 8 o'clock news now. I need to get some music to take us up there. So, what am I going to use? I haven't been able to find anything at the moment. So, if you just bear with me for a moment, I'll find some music. This one. How about someone from the shadows? Let's go with this one, Apache. Come on, play it. Why aren't you playing it for me? You know, it's really nice today. The sun is shining. And I think we're just going to get up to it with this one.

Cause I gotta have faith. Ooh, I gotta have faith. Because I gotta have faith, faith, faith. I gotta have faith, faith, faith. George Michael and Faith. Well, we got there, but the sound didn't sound too good, and I did it. And I had the volume up pretty high on that one. Here is Neil Diamond with a beautiful noise.

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0: Okay, back to the music. And this one is going out to Paddy. And Paddy has asked for Aaron Lewis with a track called Sinners. Oh, Sinner, singular.

That was for Paddy over in London, and that is Aaron Lewis, Sinner, assisted there by Willie Nelson in the background. All right, here is one from In Excess, Need You Tonight.

0: know, you're one of my kind.
1: In Excess, from 1987, off the album Kick. Here is one now for the mystery caller. He wants to hear the Stranglers with Golden Brown.

And that was The Stranglers, Golden Brown. And that was Going to the Mystery Caller. And I've just had a call from Jack, and Jack wants to hear one from Michael Bolton. And it took me a little bit to find this one, Jack, on the CDs that I got. And it's How Can We Be Lovers? Didn't tell me who it was going to. Did you, Jack? None of my business, really, is it?

0: Michael Bolton there with How Can We Be Lovers, and that was Jack going to wherever he wanted it to go to. Thanks for the call, Jack.
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0: Okay, let's take a look at the movies at the Edge today. Tenor, My Name is Patty. That's showing twice today. The Dish is showing once today. The Wizard of the Kremlin is showing twice today. The Odyssey is showing 6 times today. And then we have Evil Dead Burn, that's showing once today. Moana is showing 4 times today. Minions and Monsters, once today. And Toy Story 5 is showing 3 times today. Okay, those are the movies. Right, let's go back to the music. Here is one for Bridget. Bridget wants to hear The Small Faces with All or Nothing, which comes from 1966. She must have been a baby then.

And those were the small faces gone to Bridget over there in Ireland. All or nothing, the small faces, yes. All right, here is Seals and Crofts with nice little bit of music, Summer Breeze.

Seals and Croft there with a little number called Summer Breeze. Santana with Rob Thomas and Smooth.

Carlos Santana and Rob Thomas together on Smooth. Well, we got the Birds with a bit of Turn, Turn, Turn.

The birds will turn, turn, turn. Here's one I dug up. I just saw this one in passing, so I thought I'd play it. This guy used to appear in all the Western movies. His name is Walter Brennan. He was an old movie star, as I say, in the Westerns. Here he is with a track called Old Rivers. He more or less, it's a monologue rather than a song. But let's listen to Walter.

was I when I first seen old Rivers? 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Well, that old fella did a heap of work. Spent his whole life walking plowed ground. He had a one-room shack not far from us, and, well, we was about as poor as him. He had one old mule he called Midnight, and I trailed along after them. He used to plow them rows straight and deep, and I'd come along there behind, busting up clods with my own bare feet. Old Rivers was a friend of mine. The sun would get high and that mule would work, and old Rivers would finally say, whoa. He'd wipe his brow and lean back on the reins and talk about a place he's gonna go. He'd say, one of these days, I'm gonna climb that mountain, walk up there among them clouds where the cotton's high and the corns are growing, and they ain't no

you know old Rivers died. Sitting here now in this new plowed earth, trying to find me a little shade. With the sun beating down across the fields I see,

0: among them clouds, where the cotton's high and the corn's a-growing, and there ain't no fields to plow. With the sun beating down across the fields, I see that mule, old Rivers, and me.
1: That was made in 1962. That was Old Rivers with Walter Brennand. As I say, doing the monologue there. All right, here is Ricky Martin doing La Dolce Vita.

And that was Ricky Martin there, Living La Vida Loca. Okay, here is Richard Marx with Hazard.

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2: 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Suzanne Ricks interviews gardeners who willingly share their secrets on how they are working with the challenging conditions in the Blue Mountains and beyond. You will learn about managing the soil, pests, poultry, bees, and in particular, how to build attractive, abundant gardens in our varying conditions. These locals and other experts discuss how they are contributing to food sovereignty, building local communities, and enhancing the well-being of our community.
1: And that lovely lady is in the studio, and she'll be picking up just after the 9 o'clock news, which is coming up very fast. Thank you for listening to me, and I'll be back next week. I'll just leave you now with the Shadows. Bye-bye.

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1: Good morning, I'm Laura Devoy. In Japan, two people have been confirmed dead after a shopping centre collapsed following a strong earthquake. The 6.8 magnitude quake struck Japan's southwest yesterday afternoon. The country's public broadcaster last night reported 10 people in the shopping centre were unaccounted for. Another person died in a separate building collapse, while multiple people were reported missing from a factory after a chimney collapsed. Search and rescue operations are continuing this morning. Australian doctors are increasingly turning to artificial intelligence scribes for note-taking. Digital Rights Watch found 4 in 10 GPs use AI scribes, with uptake doubling in the past year. The report says after listening to patients' consults, some tools could provide diagnoses, write referral letters and prescriptions. The findings have triggered concerns about productivity benefits being placed ahead of ensuring patients receive safe, accurate and confidential medical advice and treatments. Australians are so hypervigilant they are dismissing factual content online as untrustworthy. Shannon Kirkwood has more on the research from Western Sydney University.
2: Researchers undertook a one-week digital diary study with 55 adult participants in Australia. They fact-checked online content participants had labelled untrustworthy and found 39% was factually correct. Social media is the most used type of media among Australian adults. The study also found Australians were quick to dismiss as false, misleading or untrustworthy content produced by mainstream news outlets. Lead researcher Professor Tanya Notley says people are often dealing with an avalanche of claims on social media, which can be confusing or stressful.
1: A new report warns Australia faces $2.6 billion in avoidable costs if it fails to meet elimination targets for hepatitis B and hepatitis C. Almost 300,000 Australians are living with viral hepatitis. There were nearly 1,000 deaths in 2023 alone, despite the availability of modern treatments. Hepatitis Australia CEO Lucy Clines says Australian governments have committed to eliminating viral hepatitis as a public health threat by 2030.
3: Failing to meet those 2030 elimination targets is not only going to cost lives and increase pressure on hospitals, but it's going to leave Australians carrying more than $2.6 billion in avoidable costs. Elimination will deliver an estimated return of $7 for every dollar invested in hepatitis B.
1: A Qantas plane has flown from Melbourne to Toulouse in France in what is believed to be the longest ever commercial flight. The plane was in the air for 24 hours and 24 minutes and flew for more than 23,000 kilometres without stopping. It comes as Qantas plans to introduce non-stop flights between Sydney and London next year. Turning to sport, in netball, Australia remains undefeated at the Commonwealth Games after defeating Malawi 68-32. The Diamonds will play their last group match against South Africa, who is also undefeated, tomorrow. Australia's men's 3x3 wheelchair basketball team is through to the semi-finals after beating Wales. In swimming, 17-year-old Sienna Tui won silver in the women's 50-metre breaststroke, while Zach Stubblety-Cook took bronze in the men's 200-metre breaststroke. And in athletics, Leah Roberts won bronze in the women's hammer throw. In tennis, Cruz Hewitt has won his first ever ATP Tour match. The 17-year-old son of Leighton Hewitt defeated veteran Marcos Giran in straight sets at the Washington DC Open.
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4: Good morning. You're listening to Radio Blue Mountains now, 89.1, and this is Green Thumbs. I'm Suzanne Ricks. I'll be with you for the next hour, on and off. And first up, I'm bringing you a discussion between Liam Ramage from the Blue Mountains Conservation Society. He was talking with Nick Franklin a couple of weeks ago about the dwarf mountain pine. The dwarf mountain pine is an extremely rare an endangered tree here in the Blue Mountains. In fact, it's so rare the only place it's found anywhere in the world is a small area within a few kilometres of our studios here in Katoomba. It's classified as critically endangered. And to find out why, Nick was talking to Liam Ramage, who is the threatened species officer. So let me bring you that discussion between Liam and Nick Franklin.
5: So the dwarf mountain pine is only found in the upper Blue Mountains between Wentworth Falls and just beyond Katoomba on the cliff line. So that means it's endemic to the Upper Blue Mountains and found, you know, naturally nowhere else in the world. So, and it's also, its population is very small. There's about 800 to 900 plants in the wild, which is, you know, really small for any plant to have that many individuals. And so it's threatened by urban runoff from the towns in the upper mountains.
6: Okay, look, before we get to that,
5: yeah.
6: I suspect, because a lot of people who listen to this program go bushwalking, they've probably walked past it without knowing it's there. What does it look like?
5: Yeah, so it grows it's quite high up on the cliffs around waterfalls, and it's even though it's a pine, it's actually a small shrub, so it doesn't grow into, you know, much higher than 2 meters at most, and it's up on the wet cliff faces around the waterfalls, so you need to know what you're looking for to see it.
6: Yeah, and what does it actually look like?
5: A sort of dark bluish green color with, you know, small needly shaped leaves, yeah, and a drooping, like it droops over the rocks that it's growing on the high cliffs.
6: So it's extremely rare, and from what you're saying now, it's also extremely endangered.
5: That's right. It's actually just been listed in New South Wales as critically endangered, which basically means that's one step away from extinction. Yeah.
6: Why is it in so much trouble?
5: Essentially, it's because its habitat and range is really restricted. It needs those wet areas around the waterfalls, and it can't grow, and you know, outside of that. And there's pollution from Katoomba, Lura, Wentworth Falls, the urban areas. Basically, all the urban runoff is something that's detrimental to its health in the wild.
6: So when we're talking about urban runoff, what are we talking about?
5: So basically all the runoff from people's gardens, the runoff from roads and gutters, you know, it goes down the drains, and those drains open out into our waterways like Katoomba Creek and Jamison Creek, and, runoff. So the pollution basically includes, you know, change in pH from concrete, fertilizer from gardens, you know, oil from the road, like coming from cars, and household and industrial waste that inevitably ends up in our waterways.
6: Right. And what would a development like the Narrowneck development do to it? Would that affect it?
5: Yes, that's definitely something that would affect it. So basically during construction, you would have a lot of loose sediment that could get into the waterways during high rainfall events, which are very common up here in the mountains. Yeah, so that would, you know, disturb the water by having, you know, more silt in the water and that sort of thing. It can, you know, increase the pH from the concrete at the building site. So, yeah, along with a few other effects of that construction and increasing, actually making more water come through the river at a single time due to the increased hard surface area that any sort of built environment does to our waterways.
6: Yeah, because on Right Through Orts and Rents, we've talked a lot recently about that development, which is yet to be given the go-ahead, but it's quite intense, isn't it? You're talking about four-storey buildings to accommodate, I don't know, up to over 250 people.
5: Yeah, right. So, and that's why I say that the urban footprint in the catchment area, that would basically be increasing from that single development. So the urban footprint in the catchment areas that the runoff goes to, the waterfalls where these pines live, yeah, basically that's detrimental to the pine already, the footprint that's there. So increasing it will, of course, put more pressure on this critically endangered species.
6: And, of course, the Conservation Society, which you're working for,
5: yes,
6: has been leading the charge against this development.
5: Yes, so that's one of the major campaigns running at the moment from the Conservation Society, and there's a lot of volunteers that are very involved with this. And the stance of the Conservation Society is that, you know, we already have an urban footprint in the mountains and we don't want that to increase, and that's because of our surroundings. Like, literally all the towns in the mountains are surrounded by World Heritage listed national parks, and increasing the urban area with this development, because I know some of it's residential and some of it's essentially hotel service departments.
6: Either way, though, I mean, I can see why CONSOC put in a submission against it.
5: Yes.
6: Because you're getting down, crucially, to runoff.
5: To runoff, and, I guess what we want to try and avoid is, I guess it would set a precedent of more development in the mountains of that magnitude, which essentially goes against the values of a lot of the residents on you know, the size of the urban footprint in the mountains, which I think is definitely crucial for conservation issues in the mountains.
6: Now, as the threatened species officer, do you think a lot of people understand what's going on, what these threats are?
5: Specifically to the dwarf mountain pine or just in general?
6: Well, let's go to that little fella first.
5: Yeah, so I think with the dwarf mountain pine, it's quite difficult because there's already the urban footprint, and increasing the urban footprint will obviously contribute to that. It is a difficult thing to conserve because the existing urban footprint, there's not much we can do about that. There's golf courses and sports fields that use fertilizer, and people use fertilizers in their own private gardens, which has an effect on the dwarf mountain pine and the flora around it, essentially. It's a difficult thing, and I think one of the ways we can help is to limit the development in these catchment areas of these sensitive plants that exist in the mountains.
6: Is there anything else that can be done for it to help protect it?
5: It's about development, even development within the reserves. So whether that's council-managed reserves, the infrastructure that is put in for tourism. So again, tourism comes into that. It's the materials that the tracks and picnic areas and all that sort of infrastructure. It matters what materials those are made out of and where, you know, they plan new tracks if that's the issue, or upgrading existing infrastructure. And again, the same with national parks. That's a way that, these things can be, limiting the amount of pollution that ends up in the system. And I guess maybe in the future, some more education for our local community, like what goes down stormwater drains, you know, maybe something as simple as washing your car in the driveway, you know, that stormwater drain goes into our creeks, you know, it doesn't go somewhere special and disappear. Like all of the runoff, it ends up in the national park, essentially.
6: So, well, that's a good practical thing. Then what should people do instead of washing their car in the driveway?
5: Take it to
6: a car wash.
5: Their water also goes, like maybe some car washes, I think that it's possible that their runoff goes in a drain which enters the sewage system, which leaves the mountains and is dealt with in sewage treatment with Sydney Water. So that's a better way to handle that. And, you know, there's just so many ways in which water from the urban area ends up in our creeks. So, you know, like one I mentioned is runoff from our gardens, and fertilizer is the opposite of what our bushland needs in the sandstone environment. So, this is something I guess not too many people are familiar with.
6: No, when you talk about fertilizer, what are you talking about?
5: Yeah, so the beautiful green gardens that you see when you drive around the Blue Mountains and that people treasure, a lot of the time the fertilizers people are using on lawns and garden beds is high phosphorus fertilizer, and people might use lime to increase the pH. Now, the natural environment of the Blue Mountains, this is detrimental because the soils of the Blue Mountains are infertile and are low phosphorus and low pH, which is acidic. And basically all the things that people put on their gardens are sort of the opposite of that environment, the low fertility environment, which is, you know, why the Blue Mountains National Parks are World Heritage listed, because these plants are adapted to a low fertility environment, which in turn makes a high biodiversity and high endemism. environment. And essentially this urban runoff from gardens specifically is detrimental to that and increases invasive exotic plants.
6: I can see a problem here for those of us who grow vegetables. What about things like blood and bone?
5: Yeah, that's not good for the local environment because that's increasing the pH of the soil, making it more alkaline, in other words. Again, which is, you know, lime and blood and bone mixes for gardens. Essentially, you are changing the natural environment. So what I would suggest in terms of that is to then use garden plants that are local natives, which are, you know, adapted to the low nutrients or low fertility, low pH acidic soils. Essentially, that's the way to get around that.
6: But if you're growing vegetables...
5: Right, so...
6: potatoes, etc.?
5: Yes. So one of the ways to grow vegetables and, you know, those sort of herbs and vegetables and that sort of thing is to grow them in a sort of container, which you can, you know, those raised beds and that sort of thing, where you control the runoff that comes out of that. Those raised beds are good ways to prevent that runoff from getting into the natural waterways, you know, and along with that is... so filtration system or biofilters or rain gardens that are becoming a thing. And I know that Blue Mountain City Council installs these, and they also have information for residents of the mountains on how to do it themselves. So that's one way to get around that, for, you know, having your own sustainable growing food for yourself. You can, you know, prevent pollution of the natural environment by having those sort of things in place, raised beds and collecting the water filtering the water before it runs out of your garden or out of your property.
6: Let's go back to where we started then.
5: Yeah.
6: Give us your last word on why the dwarf mountain pine is so important to this area.
5: Well, the dwarf mountain pine is very special to this area, the upper mountains, because it's only found here. That's the only place in the world that it's found. So it's endemic to the upper mountains, and it's, you know, it's threatened by us and climate change. So, you know, it's special, and we need to look after it, because if it goes extinct, there's no other place in the world for it to exist in the wild.
6: Well said. Thanks for coming on Rights, Rorts and Rants.
5: Yeah, thank you for having me.
4: And that was Liam Ramage from the Conservation Society talking to Nick Franklin about the dwarf mountain pine. And if you're looking for it, when you're out bushwalking, the only place you'll find it is between Wentworth Falls and Katoomba, particularly near waterfalls. So in a few moments, I'm going to bring you an interesting talk about how to create wild gardens, because it seems from listening to Liam, this is the best way to protect things like the dwarf mountain pine. In the meantime, let's hear from Xavier Rudd. And because the next speaker will be talking about bringing birds and butterflies and native creatures into your garden, this is Xavier Rudd with Butterfly.

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1: And that was Xavier Rudd with Butterfly. I hope you enjoyed that. You're listening to Green Thumbs. And coming up now, I have found a fascinating talk by, it was a TED talk, by Rebecca McMacken. And she's talking about letting your garden grow wild. And from what Liam was saying, that's the sort of thing we need to do here in the Blue Mountains if we want to protect some of these threatened species. So being aware, just be aware in the next discussion with Rebecca, or it's a talk from Rebecca, that it was live on a TED talk, so she's got a couple of slides, but you can imagine what she's talking about. She's talking about creating wild gardens. She was doing them in the United States, but the same principle applies here. So let me bring you Rebecca.
2: Technically, I'm an ecological horticulturalist, which is a fancy way of saying that I design and manage gardens that are extravagantly beautiful, while also providing habitat for plant populations, wildlife communities, and even soil organisms. And you might wonder, isn't that what all gardeners do? Unfortunately, no. The vast majority of gardens are ecological deserts. And in fact, an incredible amount of environmental damage has been done in the name of making pretty gardens. In the US alone, we dump over 100 million pounds of insecticides, herbicides, and synthetic fertilizers on our lawns and gardens every year. There just isn't a garden pretty enough to be worth all of that, and the reality is that it's completely unnecessary. Gardens and landscapes that are absolutely gorgeous can also help the world around us. They can provide food, water, and shelter to wildlife. Gardens can and have brought back plants and animals from the brink of extinction. There's a movement happening all over the globe. Gardeners, garden designers, landscape architects, even entire cities are finding ways to beautify our environment while making space for the animals we share this land with. I've seen biodiversity return to one of the toughest places to live on the entire planet, the middle of New York City, where I cared for, designed, and helped build public parks and gardens. At Brooklyn Bridge Park, where I was director of horticulture, we took these massive derelict shipping piers out over the water between Brooklyn and Manhattan and turned them into an 85-acre post-industrial public park. It was designed by MBVA and built out over a decade. And it's hard to imagine now, but this lush landscape was built on parched concrete. This is about as appealing to wildlife as a parking lot. And yet, just a few years after construction, we welcomed migratory birds, rare insects, and clouds of butterflies, all among millions and millions of park visitors. When people go to Brooklyn Bridge Park, they're usually there to play basketball or have a picnic. They have no idea that they're walking through a monarch habitat or a firefly sanctuary. It just reads as a beautiful park with lots of butterflies and magical evenings. And if we can do that in the middle of New York City, amidst all that traffic and concrete, you can do it anywhere. Indeed, we must incorporate habitat everywhere immediately, especially in our cities. We are facing a biodiversity crisis of catastrophic proportions. We're changing the planet so quickly that plants and animals cannot keep up. You may have heard of the insect apocalypse, and unfortunately, it is just as terrifying as it sounds. We have lost nearly half of insects on planet Earth just since I was a little kid. Now, you might not like bugs, but they are still keeping you alive. One in every three bites of food that you eat is the direct result of insect pollination. And this isn't just a problem for humanity. Where we have the data, we've lost a quarter of our birds In North America, it's 29%. Most of these birds feed their babies exclusively on insects. So it's not just climate change that we need to solve right now. There is some existential multitasking required of us. Thank goodness that there are solutions, and many of them literally involve planting flowers. So let's talk about gardening for biodiversity, because while you might not be a gardener, I am still going to ask you to get your hands dirty. All it takes is a pot on your stoop to have a positive effect. The first thing we should all be doing are planting plants that are from the places where we're gardening. We call them native plants, and they're important because they evolved alongside of the wildlife there. Plants and animals often form relationships and even dependencies on each other. For example, the eastern red columbine is arguably the most cheerful of our spring wildflowers. But of course, they're not blooming for us. Their red flower heralds the return of the ruby-throated hummingbird, the East Coast's only hummingbird. After these tiny birds have flown thousands of miles on their migration from Central America to the Northeast, they rely on the sugary nectar of the columbine to refuel, and they have reason to believe that this flower will be waiting for them when they do. The columbine stores their nectar at the end of long spurs, where only the long tongues of the hummingbird can reach it. As the bird drinks the nectar, they pollinate the flower. Both organisms are benefiting here, and in fact, the ruby-throated hummingbird is the eastern red columbine's pollinator partner. The bird and the flower could not be more charming, but it's the dynamics between the two where the real magic resides. Let me explain. Birds have an extra photoreceptor that allows them to see red incredibly well. Flowers have taken advantage of this and use the color red to communicate. As the hummingbirds fly over land on their journey, a wave of red flowers blooms to greet them. This beautiful dance of symbiosis is happening all around us, among plants and animals that have evolved together for thousands, if not millions of years. In return for planting native plants, we get a front row seat to the wonders of the natural world. It's hard work, but it's the best kind because at the end of our efforts, not only do we get biodiversity, but we get butterflies. When butterflies visit flowers, they're there for a quick drink of nectar. But if we want to support their full life cycle, we need to provide them with food when they are very hungry caterpillars. Caterpillars eat leaves, but they can't just eat any leaf. They need the leaves they have evolved to digest. Monarchs and milkweed are the most famous duo, but every butterfly and moth has a plant or even a few that they lay their eggs on. These are their host plants. At Brooklyn Bridge Park a while ago, I saw American lady butterflies visiting our flowers. So I looked at their host plants and found that their favorite was a tiny white flower called Pearly Everlasting. So I ordered a few, hoping that the butterflies would eventually find them. However, when I opened the box, it was like butterflies just materialized out of thin air and went straight for the Pearly Everlasting. We had to brush the butterflies off the plants just to get them in the ground. Now, I know that it might be a shock for some of you to hear that people like me want insects eating our garden plants, but even bugs we refer to as pests can be important for biodiversity. Long ago, at Brooklyn Bridge Park, our catalpa trees got covered in aphids. They're a common garden pest that suck the sugary liquid out of leaves. People encouraged me to spray them with pesticides, but I didn't. And the following year, we found the two spotted lady beetle on our catalpas. This was the first sighting of this ladybug in New York City in 30 years. And the thing about them is that they eat those tiny aphids that are on our catalpas. So if we had sprayed the trees, we would have harmed the ladybugs as well. Gardening is a long game. With patience, we can return balance to these systems. When we allow pests to live in our gardens, predators like ladybugs will soon move in. By building up biodiversity, pests are kept at bay. Most gardeners try to maintain these clean, sterile environments that are the exact opposite of what wildlife wants. The more we can stop being tidy, the more wildness we can bring into our gardens and landscapes, the better habitat we provide. Wherever possible, we should stop mowing. Why not get rid of your lawn? Or shrink it drastically. Lawns should be area rugs, not wall-to-wall carpet. Leaves that fall to the ground should be left there. They're literally called leaves. We should leave them. Bumblebees nest in those leaves, birds will forage in them, and butterflies overwinter in them as well. Seed heads can be sculptural while feeding the birds, and old flower stems can be tucked away to allow tiny bees to nest in them. All of these practices create new looks for our gardens, but part of this work is changing our ideas of beauty. Traditional gardens were often about displaying control over nature. But we no longer wear powdered wigs and hoop skirts. We don't need to be authoritarian in our garden design. And it's not all or nothing. There's almost always space on our land where we can go a little wild. The rose mallow is this tropical-looking hibiscus that grows throughout eastern North America. The stems are often cut down by gardeners in spring. But we left them up one year because we found that there were a bunch of beneficial insects that use those stems. And what we ended up with, I find absolutely stunning. It might not be a look for every garden, but certainly we can find space for it. Because a few weeks later, we found a song sparrow nest nestled in between those uncut stems. And soon, we had baby song sparrows hopping around outside the garden. There's a direct link between that garden practice and an actual baby bird. In these scary times, it can be so hard to know what to do and how to help, but it feels great to cultivate life with your own two hands. And there's an abundance of research now to show how beneficial gardening is for our health and even our happiness. Because we all deserve to live in a healthy and thriving ecosystem. But it feels even better when we're part of those systems, supporting the plants and pollinators around us the way that they support us. Like many of you, I am at times immobilized with climate grief, thinking about the world that we're leaving for our children. But gardening honestly brings me so much hope that we can solve some very big, very serious problems, that we have the solutions already, and many of them simply involve planting flowers. Thank you so much.
1: That was from a TED Talk by Rebecca McMacken, and that little inspiring talk about what to do in our gardens to preserve the native wildlife here, and particularly the dwarf mountain pine. And she was talking about bringing butterflies and beneficial insects into the garden. So I found a lovely piece of music by a Celtic woman called The Butterfly. And you can imagine as you listen to this, the butterfly frolicking in your garden amongst your flowers, your native flowers, of course.

0: Wow, that was Celtic Woman with Butterfly. Hope you enjoyed that, imagining the butterflies frolicking in your own garden.
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0: And right next door to where you can buy those groceries is the Holy Trinity Op Shop. It's only open during school terms and on a Friday between 9 and 1. But it's one of the really good op shops in the Blue Mountains. 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
4: 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Just 1 minute.
0: Just 1 minute. It's a call out at the moment for organ donation. So get it onto your license, let your family know. Keep it at the top of your mind when you're getting a new license that it's your license actually says so. Now I'm going to bring you a lovely piece of music from Eva Cassidy, Fields of Gold. It's a rendition of Fields of Gold from Sting's song. I just love the way she does it. Have a listen to her wonderful rendition of this piece of music. I'll bring it to you in a moment. In the meantime, let's hear from our sponsors again. I'll bring you another piece of music. Sorry about that. Something else coming up. I'll bring you River Gum Tree. Or... oh, even better, bring your Dream Dance from The Vegetable Plot.

0: singing Dream Dance from The Vegetable Plot, Season 3. Hope you enjoyed that nice, gentle piece of music after all that butterfly music.
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6: Hi, my name's Kelly, and I'm a proud Kaurna, Noongar and Ngarrindjeri woman from South Australia and a mother of four. When I was 19, a doctor told me my kidneys were failing and that I'd eventually need dialysis or a kidney transplant. By age 30, it all caught up with me. With just 30% kidney function, I found myself relying on dialysis to stay alive. At my lowest point, I even planned my own funeral. But after a few years, I received a donated kidney, and that gift saved my life. Now, I've been able to watch my children and my grandbabies grow up. There's too many of our mob still waiting for a life-saving transplant like I was. It's why we need more people to yarn with their family and consider registering as an organ and tissue donor. It only takes 1 minute, and you can register on the Donate Life website or through Medicare.
0: Now, you've been listening to Radio Blue Mountains 89.1 Green Thumbs. I'm Suzanne Ricks. I'll be with you again next week about the same time, but coming up shortly is Jemima and Jenny with the Ability Hour. So, on our way out, let's listen to the song I did promise you a few minutes ago, Eva Cassidy with Fields of Gold. I've overcome my difficulties and I think I'm bringing it to you now. Thanks for being with me. See you next week. Bye. You